0: Is an environment of global uncertainty, growing fragmentation, that even smaller economies like Singapore and New Zealand can actually influence the rules of trade.
1: A union says the taxpayer pays the price for any cost blowout to the Cook Strait ferry replacement program. A Treasury review last year found back-to-front planning and decaying port infrastructure left the project exposed to delays and higher costs. Maritime Union Secretary Carl Findlay says Ferry Holdings was set up to sort all of this out.
2: So why haven't they pulled together the Port of Wellington, the Port of Picton, the Council of Wellington, the Council of Picton and Port Key Rail in so that they're all working off the same page?
1: Ferry Holdings says the group's planning shows costs are within the allocated budget. Labor's leader reckons David Seymour hasn't thought through the details of ACT's immigration policy. ACT's campaigning on levying temporary work visa holders $6 a day to fund infrastructure, saying it'll raise about $80 million a year. The policy also cracks down on overstayers and demands greater English fluency. Chris Hipkins claims the levy could cost Kiwis.
3: If you're buying food from the supermarket where migrant workers are being employed by those primary producers to bring that food to the supermarket, you're going to end up paying the extra price. So this will probably add to inflation.
1: And Donald Trump's administration could be making a long-term bet on the war in Iran before the midterm elections. The US president's disapproval rating has hit a record high of 62% in the latest Washington Post ABC News Ipsos poll. And that's news. To sport, and 22-year-old Wu Yi-Tzu has become the second youngest snooker world champion, beating Sean Murphy 18-17 in the best of 35-frame final at Sheffield. Stephen Hendry is the only player to complete the feat earlier, aged 21 in 1990. Wu has paid tribute to his core supporters via a translator.
4: My parents are the true champions. Since I made the decision to drop out of school, my dad has been my side. My mom has also going through a lot. They are the source of my strength. I love them so much.
1: And Don Tricker will return as New Zealand's Rugby High Performance Director from November once he's finished with the Major League Baseball San Diego Padres. And that's sport. I'm Wendy Petrie.
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3: There's a lot going on right now, and broadcasters are on the ground covering all of it, bringing you the weather, the traffic, and breaking news, all while entertaining you 24 hours a day. Someone needs to tell you what's going on around the world and in our hometowns. And that someone is us. 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
1: In this update, councils are being told to lead their own reform or central government will step in. It's giving them 3 months to put through amalgamation proposals between two or more councils, which must align with the new RMA. They'll need government sign-off, and those not applying to change will have it done by the government. RMA Reform Minister Chris Bishop says they chose to offer this option after widespread consultation.
2: What we heard was actually quite consistent. There's strong support for change, and many councils actually want more flexibility to get on with that change in a way that works for them.
1: A global policy expert says our officials shouldn't panic about the state of our healthcare. Oncologist Dr. Ezekiel Emanuel is a former World Health Organization and White House advisor and is speaking at the Health Innovation Summit in Auckland. He suggests we could improve fixed and increased budgets, pay physicians better, and lift AI use. Emanuel says our situation isn't unique.
3: I know that this conference is trying to deal with a lot of tough problems, but the big picture is that New Zealand is actually fine. I put fine in quotes. I would say there's no reason for high anxiety, which I detect that there is.
1: Banks are wary about the Iran war's long economic shadow. Westpac's half-year profit is up 4%, but well down on the previous 6 months. BNZ's half-year profit is down 38%, mostly due to a one-off software write-down. But Generate investment specialist Greg Smith says it doesn't even reflect the recent spiralling fuel prices.
4: This result is during the period where the New Zealand economy was starting to recover. That's clearly faded post-conflict, and businesses and consumers have turned a lot more cautious.
1: This year could mark a major shift in how businesses are held accountable for exploitation. The modern slavery bills before the Select Committee and expected to pass before the election with bipartisan support. The framework captures businesses with revenue of $100 million or more. That's news. In sport, New Zealand Rugby have confirmed a familiar face will oversee their high-performance program. Don Tricker returns as high-performance director, having previously been the high-performance manager until 2018. The All Whites appear set to play Haiti in a warm-up match ahead of the looming Football World Cup. The Miami Herald are reporting the game will be played in Fort Lauderdale on June 3, 4 days before New Zealand's confirmed warm-up fixture against England in Tampa. An NZF spokesperson says they can't confirm the match against Haiti, but should be announcing their other warm-up game this week. And the All Whites opening World Cup match is against Iran and LA on June 16. That is sport.
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1: In this update, the government wants councils to amalgamate, aiming to create unitary authorities like Auckland Super City Council. Councils have 3 months to put forward proposals for combining two or more local authorities. The government will otherwise oblige councils to do so, following a process it'll set out. In November, it announced groups of city and district mayors would be formed to come up with such plans, with some government oversight. RMA Reform Minister Chris Bishop says this new plan is a carrot and stick approach.
2: In some ways, it's a retreat from where we were in November, which was, here's what's happening, deal with it.
1: ACT wants pharmacies to relieve GPs by treating more minor conditions. From next month, pharmacists can prescribe for such things as UTIs and conjunctivitis. But ACT's David Seymour has announced an election policy to let pharmacists also prescribe antibiotics for ailments like ear infections and skin conditions. He says they're highly qualified.
3: It's going to be more affordable, more efficient and faster than cramming everyone into a GP for minor ailments. How big that benefit is, we can't say right now, but we believe there is a benefit.
1: A lifeline for those flying between Westport and Wellington. Origin Air had signalled the service was on the chopping block from June after failing to secure funding. It's now confirmed stopgap funding from Development West Coast and the Regional Investment Fund will keep the service flying at least another month. Feathers, sequins and individual flair at this year's Met Gala with a theme of fashion is art. Stars are arriving at New York's Metropolitan Museum. Vanity Fair style correspondent Jose Creales Unzueta says looks could go many ways.
4: It's a theme that is literal in the best way possible, but open to interpretation. There's a lot that can be done.
1: Influencer Emma Chamberlain's opted for bold bespoke Mugler, and pop star Sabrina Carpenter's wearing a Dior dress literally made of film. And that's news. In this update, New Zealand Golf Open director Michael Glading revealed he deflected an early advance from the Saudi Arabian Public Investment Fund. It follows the fund's withdrawal as financial backers of the breakaway LIV competition. Glading says a meeting took place a couple of years before LIV's establishment, but it never went past early negotiations.
5: We were talking, it was not long after Khashoggi was killed, you know, so we was like, whoa, do we even want to talk to these people?
1: New Zealand Rugby will be without its new high performance director until late this year. Don Tricker will return in an expanded role from the one he left in 2018, but he'll only join in November after commitments with Major League Baseball's San Diego side. I'm Raylene Ramsey.
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8: 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Cloudy periods, well, the cloud hasn't actually disappeared, to be honest. Northeasterlies this afternoon. Tomorrow, Wednesday, is Herangipaki fine with northeasterlies. High of 14 today. A chilly low of 5. I think we'll have to have the fire on again tonight. Look at the temperatures in and around the region. Kaikoura, 17. Hamner Springs, Wairarotham, Culverton, 21. Wow, that just seems really warm. Hardin Waikato, 15. Cheviot, Domet, Greta Valley, 15. Waipara, Emily, 9. Oxford is 18. Gosh. Darfield is 17. I'm almost feeling like this temperature gauge might be broken, but however, it might be sunny where you are. Pegasus, Wedding, Ravenswood, 9. Ahokasora, 9. Mandeville is 13. Kaipoi is 9. Rangira is 13 degrees. It's 5 minutes past 2.
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Bonnie Tyler holding out for a hero, 25 minutes to three. Adam Lambert has also done a version of that. Oh, he's just such an exceptional singer. He was part of Queen a few years ago when they were touring. I'd love to see him with Queen. I don't know if he's doing it anymore. On the way is Laura Branigan, Ed Sheeran with Photograph coming up. Santana and Rob Thomas also on the way. Right now here's John Mayer and Your Body is a Wonderland. Also coming up later on today, random fun facts for you. Well, random phrases on their origins as well as Word of the Day. Stick around for that. Compass FM.

0: Tana and Rob Thomas and Smooth. It's 16 minutes to 3 with Steph on Compass FM. Hey, on the way we've got Ed Sheeran and the Hollies. Laura Brennigan also on the way. This week is Road Safety Awareness Week on to the 10th of May. It's also New Zealand Sign Language Week as well too. But looking at road safety, last year 261 people were involved in a fatal or serious crash on Canterbury Roads. That's 261 families, workplaces and communities affected. And a reminder that every day crash has a ripple effect far beyond the road. So Road Safety Week shines a light on everyone working to make our roads safer. From emergency services and health professionals to school crossing patrols and road workers. This year it also recognises the serious injury toll, which often goes unspoken, but can affect mobility, mental health, employment and family wellbeing for years. We can all play a part. Please slow down, look out for each other and have another look before you leave that giveaway as well too. And let's work together to bring that number down. It is 15 minutes to 3.
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3: From Culverton to Hanmer Springs, from Kaikoura to Rangiora, from Oxford to Cust, and from Kaiapoi to Ohoka.

Laura Branigan and Self Control. There's a packet of chips and some dip. There's not a lot of self-control when it comes to me around that. I know some people's favourite would be chocolate, but no, mine's definitely chippy. Sorry, chippy and dippy type situation. Double-clicked on something I shouldn't have. But anywho, I've just seen on the... Something keeps popping up on my Google when I was looking for stuff. And this virus has come up, and just looking at, not on the computer, but a virus overseas. And I was like... What's the Hantana virus? And clearly not reading the screen correctly, it's actually Hantavirus. And I was like, what is it? Why does everyone keep talking about this on the internet? It is a family of viruses mainly carried by rodents, especially mice and rats. There's a few people overseas who have been infected by this. There's been some famous people. Oh, what was his name? I've forgotten now off the top of my head. I had it there. Anyway, him and his wife sadly passed away. He had dementia and she passed away from this virus from rats. And unfortunately, he passed away because she was his main carer. So this virus is carried most often when contaminated particles of rats, rodent, dropping saliva or nesting, or they've been to the toilet. When contaminated particles become airborne and breathe in while cleaning sheds, garages, cabins, or in enclosed spaces. So it's called HPS. Good news, folks, it's not passed from person to person. Even better news is it's not in New Zealand, which is even better. It has not been recorded in New Zealand, and there are no confirmed human cases locally. One key reason the specific rodent species that carries a particular virus, the Hantavirus, not Hannah Montana is what I was thinking of. Sorry. One key reason the specific rodent series that carries the virus overseas is not present here in New Zealand. There is also no evidence it's circulating. So that's good news. And of course, border control people do an incredible job to make sure they keep that stuff out. I do feel for them around the other parts of the world, like Americas, Europe and Asia, because those particular specific rodents is what they have over there. We don't have them here. So that's what the Hantavirus is, and that's kind of something you probably didn't need to know, but I decided to share it with you anyway. Alrighty, back to the music. Let's see if I can squeeze in this song. Here's Ed Sheeran and Photograph.

0: on 6th Street, hearing you whisper through the phone, wait for me to come home.
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2: In this update, the High Court has ruled against the country's largest bank in a class action over alleged breaches of consumer protection law. The case related to 17,000 customers who, on average, underpaid their mortgages between 2015 and 2016 because of incorrect information in loan variation letters. Claudia O'Neill has more.
3: Business S reports the bank's been directed to refund the representative plaintiffs almost $33,000 after the court found them not liable for the costs of borrowing on their loan for the period of breach. ANZ estimates its maximum potential liability across all class members arising from this decision is about $125 million. It's considering an appeal.
2: The RMA minister says some councils have already signalled they'd like to join forces with neighbours. The government's giving councils the next 3 months to put forward proposals to form unitary authorities, suggesting they should buddy up with other district councils. Central government will step in after the next local elections to decide what happens if councils don't submit a proposal. Chris Bishop says there's been big interest in amalgamation.
4: Waikato has been having discussions through the Mayoral Forum. Bay of Plenty have had similar conversations. Wellington has had a working group through the Mayoral Forum. There's obviously been conversations over in the Wairarapa as well.
2: ACT wants pharmacies to do more to reduce long waits for GPs. The party wants to expand the list of everyday conditions pharmacists can treat and to allow them to manage long-term meds, order blood tests and monitor skin lesions. Leader David Seymour says it's possible to do more.
5: The experience of people right now is that they can see their pharmacist, for example, for a vaccination much quicker than they can see their GP.
2: And three men in their early 40s have been caught allegedly rummaging through an old building in Auckland's Point Chevalier with Class A drugs on them. They'll appear in the Auckland District Court today on charges including burglary and possessing methamphetamine and drug utensils. That's news. In sport, the New Zealand Golf Open was an early target of the Saudi money that turned into the fading LIV circuit. Tournament director Michael Gladings revealed the Saudi and Arabian Public Investment Fund, which has withdrawn its financial support of LIV, approached him a few years before the breakaway competition's inception. Glading says he turned it down before any serious negotiations, and hindsight has been kind.
6: If you look at events now that have tied themselves to LIV Golf, they might be sitting there now going, oh, now what?
2: Lulu Sun's tough year has continued, missing out of the main draw for the Italian Open in Rome. The Kiwi tennis player has lost 6-4, 7-6 in the first round of qualifying. That is sport. I'm Raylene Ramsey.
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8: Hello there again. Looking at the weather for the rest of this afternoon. Let me have a look around behind me. Grey, overcast. It hasn't changed much where I am. How's it looking like where you are at the moment? Cloudy periods, northeasterlies this afternoon. Tomorrow, Wednesday, fine with northeasterlies. High of 14, low of 5. Temperatures currently up and currently in around the district, is what I should say. Kaikoura, 17. Hamner Springs, Waiokolwyden, 20. Hunter Waikato, 15. Cheviot Domet, 14. Greta Valley, 15. Waipara Amity, 10. Oxford, Darfield, 17. Everywhere else has now dropped down to about 10 or 11 degrees, starting to cool off already. It is 4 minutes past 3.
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8: Just a gentle reminder, it is school time for many children, so make sure you keep an eye out for our rangatahi and our tamariki as they make their way home. Here's Chesney Hawkes, the one and only. Oh.

The police and walking on the moon. It's 13 past three with Steph on Compass FM, filling for Laura, who is away today. Hopefully she'll be back tomorrow. It is the musical revolving Compass FM Cheers, I like to call it, coming up. Of course, it is New Zealand Music Month. I love New Zealand Music Month. We play a fair amount of local Kiwi stuff anyway, but it's really nice to celebrate it this month, which started way back in 2001, driven by Recorded Music New Zealand to boost awareness of and airplay of New Zealand music. And of course, the goal is get more Kiwi music heard on radio, streaming platforms, live stages across the country. Most radio stations increase their quota of New Zealand's songs during May. We have quite a lot anyway. Some even do 100% Kiwi playlists. We do have an all-Kiwi show, which we've been doing for a long time now. Wednesday night, nothing but 1 hour of Kiwi music between 7 and 8. Make sure you tune in for a whole pile of Kiwi music on that night on Wednesday. But anyway, we do have some Kiwi music coming up. In fact, we have a back-to-back. We have Sharon O'Neill and Shona Lang, the two S's. Here's Maroon 5 and Christina Aguilera with the other S. I'm Steph on Compass FM. Thanks for joining me today. Moves like Jagger.

Molly Paul, me and Mr. Jones, 22 past 3 with Steph on Compass FM. Hey, just looking at the local Chatter magazine. If you haven't had a chance, you can grab that online. The Chatter, which is a fantastic monthly booklet from the Waimakere District Council. And it's got lots of really cool events and community notices, and I've picked up a couple, so I'm just going to pop these in our community notices. So our community notices are free, which is proudly sponsored by Main Power. So if you are not for profit, a registered charity, or like a coffee mall.

0: one is welcome. Just come as you are. So that's one of our free community notices, are proudly brought to you by Main Power and courtesy of the Chatter magazine. 23 past 3.
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Let us, if we can, step back from the shadows of war, seek out

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Oh, love that track. Remember when it came out and the video was really cool. It's sort of like plasticine characters. Stop motion always fascinates me, and people who do stop motion must have incredible amount of patience, because you move a little bit, take a photo, move in a little bit more, take another photo, and that's pretty much stop motion. I remember when the kids were little, they loved doing that actually with the iPads. They'd set up little wee, they'd use their wee cars, and they'd tell a story with the cars and the iPads, and it was actually very, very cool. I'll see if I can find that when I get home and reminisce over kids' creativity. I just love it. Give them the opportunity and it grows. It's like anything. Curiosity definitely helps. Hey, looking at word of the day today. Now, I know Laura's already done this maybe a wee while ago because she covers lots of words of the day. But I'm going to go for this one again because I really like the sound of it. Serendipity. Sounds like supercalifragilisticexpialidocious. It's a bright, happy, up kind of a word. Serendipity. It means the occurrence of events by chance in a happy or beneficial way. Let's have a think. Maybe you think there is no coffee left, and then you go, oh gosh, there actually is some coffee left because you happen to find it in the cupboard. I don't know. I'm just trying to think of some random occurrence. An example, running into an old friend at the cafe was pure serendipity. Such a cool word. The other one I thought of the other day was with my daughter was dodecahedron. That's a really cool word. I think we were watching, Celebrity Treasure Island, and they were talking about shapes, or no, it was something else. And yeah, dodecahedron was another word. But anyway, today is serendipity. That's word of the day today. It is 18 minutes to 4. Alison Moye, and she's invisible. No, she's not. Hey, coming up very shortly, Mother's Day is this weekend. I've got some ways that you can go and buy something lovely for your mum for Mother's Day. Or for yourself. Coming up.

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Status quo and pictures of matchstick men. Actually, that reminds me, I need to go and get some more matchsticks for my fire so I can light the fire. Also need to cut some kindling. Oh, the jobs are never ending, aren't they? 4:10, news, sports and weather on the way. And of course, traffic. Taking back to the 80s, 1984-ish. Here's a request. This one goes out to David. 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
1: In this update, the government's confident councils are well positioned to put together amalgamation proposals in time. They've been given 3 months to plan merging with neighbours into larger unitary authorities. Those not submitting will be put through a compulsory reform process after the next local elections. RMA Minister Chris Bishop says they've been considering it since November and have just completed buddy-up processes through water reforms. He says proposals can be worked up in 3 months.
2: In fact, I would strongly encourage them to not go out and hire hordes of expensive consultants.
1: The High Court's ruled in favour of about 17,000 ANZ customers after finding the bank breached disclosure obligations. The case relates to borrowers who underpaid mortgages between 2015 and 16 due to errors in loan variation letters. The bank's been ordered to repay up to $125 million. Russell Van Hout director Scott Russell says the judgment's important for enforcing consumer protections.
3: It's very hard to do that. It costs a lot of money and takes a lot of time when you're up against sort of the Goliath of an ANZ bank. So we're really happy to take on that mantle.
1: Investment scams are on the rise and anyone could be a target. NetSafe reported $39,000 in losses in March and double that last month. Digital Harm Services Manager Alex Yee says investment scams are getting more sophisticated and often use fake celebrity or politician endorsements.
4: Investment scams don't just affect vulnerable people. Even experienced investors are often a prime target.
1: Fashion's biggest spectacle, the annual New York Met Gala, is underway, but not without controversy. Amazon founding billionaire Jeff Bezos has reportedly paid up to $34 million to sponsor the event, whose theme is Fashion is Art. But CNN's Rachel Tashjian says his involvement is sparking protest from activists.
5: You have a number of activists and organizations who are trying to drive the narrative of this event to highlight the sort of income inequality and the worker issues that exist at Amazon.
6: And in local news, this finished very quickly, didn't it? In the local news from Star Media, people in a Canterbury settlement are worried someone could be seriously hurt or killed by gravel trucks pounding their narrow residential roads. Gravel is being extracted from the Waimakariri River in preparation for the new $1 billion Wood End Bypass motorway. When Clarkville's locals heard the extraction work, which began in summer, was set to resume again on Monday yesterday, they blocked the road with themselves in protest of trucks using it to haul thousands of cubic metres of gravel. Rugged up on a cold autumn morning, about 20 people stood in a line across Banyans Road. Resident Sarah Manning said they had been dreading the work starting up again. Canterbury Regional Council granted consents almost 2 years ago for up to 90,000 cubic metres of gravel to be extracted from the Waimakariri and Ashley Rivers for the Wood End Bypass. Banyans Road resident Juliet Edwards said people were not given any notice that their roads were part of the haulage route. And that's local news for 4:05.
1: In sport, New Zealand Golf Open director Michael Glading believes the Saudi Arabian money bailing on LIV was ordained by fate. The public investment fund's withdrawing financial support for the breakaway tournament after this season. Glading says he always questioned the LIV model.
7: Eventually, even rich people get sick of losing money.
1: The New York Knicks have thrashed the Philadelphia 76ers 137-98 in Game 1 of their NBA Eastern Conference semi-finals. The All Whites look likely to face off against Haiti in a warm-up match ahead of the Football World Cup starting next month. The Miami Herald reports the game will be played in Fort Lauderdale on June 3rd. And that is the latest sport. I'm Raylene Ramsey.
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10: All right, look, here's the deal.
6: Indeed. Okay, starting at Beeley Ave, it is slow from Beeley Ave from roundabout Warrington Street to Innes Road. It is busy in patches along Northcote Road. It's building across the Christchurch Northern Corridor on-ramp. Heavy northbound towards Sawyer's Arms and Johns Road roundabout. It's slow coming into Wood End from roundabout Sand Hills, that corner just there. It is busy, the tram road off ramps as well as the Smith Street and Island roads. Flaxton Road merged lane onto Southbrook traffic is starting to build there. Rail time traffic from Town to Amberley's 42 minutes, to Wooding 26, Kaipoi 21, Rangiora 23, Oxford 45, and Darfield is 49. Rail time traffic back in half an hour or as it happens.
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6: Okay, cloudy periods. Well, they haven't gone away, actually, to be honest, here in Rangiora. Northeasterlies, tomorrow Wednesday, is supposed to be fine with the northeasterlies. Again, high of 14 today, low of 5 tonight. So it's going to be quite chilly. Looking at my temperature gauge, they definitely have come down a little bit. Kaikoura is 15, Hamner Springs, Wai, Rotherham, Culverton, where the sun must still be shining because it's 18 degrees. Hadamaikati, 14, Cheviot, Domet, 13. Greta Valley 14, Waipa Emily 9, Oxford Darfield 15, we have Pegasus, Wooden Ravenswood 9, Hawker Swananoa Mandeville 11, Kaipoi 9, Rangiora and Aotearoa Christchurch is on 11 degrees. It is 7 minutes past 4.
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0: Bob Seger. You're busted. Indeed, especially my kids going into the pantry and then deciding they're going to eat the last of the pack of the chips. Does anyone else have, this is a first world problem for me, does anyone else have the issue in their house where people, family, mostly the kids actually, will open a packet of chips and then they eat almost a quarter of them. Well, actually, sorry, they leave a quarter left. So they eat three quarters, leave a quarter left, roll up the packet from the top and shove it in the pantry alongside the other quarter packets left of chips. Just me. And then sometimes, if they've left them there for long enough because they've decided that's enough, that's all they've really had, they kind of got a little bit stale and soggy. So I have to taste test them to see if there's still any crispness left in them. And sometimes they're not. But like I said, it's just potentially a first world problem there for me. Now, the Kaiapoi Point Garden Club welcomes new members to their meetings and club outings. The next one's Wednesday, the 13th of May, 7:30 at the Riverside Bowling Club, Hennemore Park in Belcher Street, Kaiapoi. The speaker is Mark Larson from Larson Art and Sign Studio. And the topic is creative garden art. Oh, that sounds fantastic. Visitors are more than welcome. That's Wednesday, 13th of May, 7:30pm at the Riverside Bowling Club. Everyone is welcome on Belcher Street, Kaiapoi. Pop along and check it out. 20 past four.
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1: In this update, a Gloria Vale teacher who beat four boys with tools ranging from pitchforks to shovels has been sentenced to home detention. Open Justice reports 43-year-old Vigilance Standtrue was found guilty on multiple charges of assault with a blunt instrument last year, but continues to deny using any weapon. The court heard the offending occurred between 2001 and 2013 as Standtrue supervised children gathering moss. The judge acknowledged Standtrue was under pressure at the time and sentenced him to 10 months home detention. The Prime Minister says details of the government's four-phase fuel response plan will be made clear shortly. It was announced last month, but the government hasn't finalised what industries or fuel users will be prioritised, promising to consult with them first. In Singapore, Chris Luxon says they'll have more to say soon.
2: We've got four phases. We said that we would put more thought and definition as we've been talking to industry. We'll put more definition to that over the next week or so.
1: The Foreign Minister is condemning fresh attacks by Iran on the United Arab Emirates. Winston Peters has issued a statement saying Iran's actions violate the ceasefire and are unhelpful. He's urging Iran to prioritise political agreement on a permanent solution to end the crisis. WorkSafe has laid charges against Waste Co. over the death of a Te Anau grandmother. Linda Kelly was killed working at the town's transfer station in April last year, pinned between a bin and a wall. The 63-year-old worked alongside her partner of 26 years. The maximum penalty is a fine up to $1.5 million. In an NZX statement, Waste Co. says it continues to support those affected. It wouldn't comment further while proceedings are before the court. That's news. In sport, the Hurricanes are hoping Asafo Omua's latest stint on the sidelines is a brief one. Omua went off with a shoulder injury in the win over the Crusaders, but assistant coach Jason Holland says scan results are better than expected. New Zealand rugby expect Don Tricker to bring back a different perspective when he returns later this year. Tricker will take up the role of high performance director in November after a stint at Major League Baseball's San Diego Padres. A mooted switch to V8 engines from 2030 in Formula One has got the backing of ex-Williams team manager Peter Windsor. That is sport. I'm Raylene Ramsey.
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4: All right, look, here's the deal.
5: Looking at the traffic for 4:30. Okay, it is busy in patches all along Northcote Road there, having a wee look at the map. Also starting to build a little bit as you're coming onto the Christchurch Northern Corridor on-ramp off Kiwi 2 Drive. It is also heavy north and southbound, but mostly very heavy northbound on Johns Road towards the Sawyers Arms Road roundabout, and then southbound it's starting to build as you're heading towards the Harewood and Johns Road roundabout. Heading over the bridge, it's looking relatively A-OK. It is very busy through Williams Street if you're going through the back way, sort of trying to go down behind there towards Pine Acres to join up the top of State Highway 1. Either way, it's fortunately slow, as it usually is at this time of the day. It's heavy as you're coming off the State Highway 1 onto Lineside Road. It's also very slow and heavy from the Smith Street on-ramp, off-ramp I should say, all the way through to Wynnend, which is just normal at this time of the day. It's also very slow in patches along Flaxton Road as you're heading towards the Southbrook merging lane. Real-time traffic. From town to Oxford's 44 minutes to Emily is 44, if that's also where your home is. Wynnend 28, Kaipoi 20, Arangira 23, and Darfield is 52. More real-time traffic as it happens in a half an hour. You can update us on 027 Compass. 027 266 7277 is our text machine, or give us a call 311 7100 in the studio. It's 25 minutes to 5.
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0: Fleetwood Mac and Little Eyes. I remember when that song came out. I got it on the CD. It was 1987. It was like a compilation track-style CD. 14 minutes to 5 with Steph on Compass FM. Still looking at this chatter magazine that I mentioned earlier on. There are so many things in here. And once again, if you're a community group, we'd love to hear from you because we can also share on the radio some of these incredible programs that you're putting your time and your effort and your volunteer passion into it as well. So I've grabbed some of them out of it and I'll be popping them into our community notices, which I'll be able to read on air. So one that is another one that's just sparked my interest is Volunteering Canterbury. There's a micro volunteering project. So if this sounds like you, if you'd like to volunteer, but you think, gosh, where do I start? What do I do? This is a micro volunteer project. So this gives you a short time frame to give it a go. It's called Knit for Purpose 2026. Now it's already on right now and it goes to the 13th of June. You knit squares or strips for blankets to be donated to those in need. So you don't have to do a whole square. You can maybe just do a couple of squares. And that sounds fantastic and really rewarding, because you've done something in a short space of time and you're helping. There is a public knitting day, Knit in Public Day. It's an official day on Saturday the 13th of June. Pop it in your calendar from 10 through to 1 p.m. It is in Aotearoa Christchurch. It's at the Turanga Library on the ground floor. It is the Knit in Public Day. So this is part of Volunteering Canterbury, a micro volunteering project. You don't have to be in Canterbury as such. You could be in the centre of town. You could be out here knitting squares or strips or blankets to be donated to those in need. If you'd like to know more information, head over to volcan.org.nz, which is Volunteer Canterbury. It is 12 minutes to 5.
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1: In this update, the RMA Reform Minister says simplifying our councils is a crucial part of changes to resource management. The government's today announced a fast-track amalgamation process, asking councils to submit proposals for merging with neighbours to form unitary authorities. They have 3 months to submit a rough plan. Chris Bishop says replacing the RMA, creating the new MCIRT mega ministry, introducing development levies and simplifying local government are all legs of broader reforms.
2: So when you put all those four things together, I think it's actually an attractive and compelling package to set New Zealand up for success.
1: The Pharmaceutical Society is full of praise for ACT's latest election promise. David Seymour's announced the party wants to expand the list of everyday conditions pharmacists can treat. Society President Michael Hammond says the idea builds on their previous work and advocacy.
3: It's about supporting our other colleagues in primary care to help patients who otherwise can't access care in a timely way.
1: A Gloria Vale teacher who beat four boys with tools ranging from pitchforks to shovels has been sentenced to 10 months home detention. Ethan Griffiths has more.
4: Open Justice reports 43-year-old Vigilant Stantrew was found guilty on multiple charges of assault with a blunt instrument last year, but continues to deny using any weapon. The court heard the offending occurred between 2001 and 2013, as Stantrew supervised children gathering moss.
1: Dialysis units countrywide are being forced to ration life-saving care for kidney disease. The Australian and New Zealand Society of Nephrology's new report finds widespread capacity constraints. Auckland's renal service is operating at 150% of usual capacity. Kidney Health NZ General Manager Maddie Key says dialysis demand's expected to rise 30% over the next decade.
5: Our planning and our resourcing hasn't kept up with that. So that's both the number of dialysis machines that we have available and the staff that we need to be able to provide that.
1: That's news.
6: And in local news, a new treatment for 26 young people in Christchurch who suffer from obsessive compulsive disorder has received a $180,000 boost. The Bergen four-day OCD treatment, B4DT, is an intensive circuit breaker program developed in Norway. It was delivered for the first time in New Zealand to 17 young Kiwis in January. The Christchurch treatment, which started this week and runs until Friday, aims to help a group of 26 teenagers aged 15 to 17. OCD is a chronic, often debilitating mental health condition characterised by uncontrollable, reoccurring thoughts, obsessions and repetitive behaviours performed to reduce anxiety. It affects roughly 1 in 40 adults and 1 in 100 people, causing significant distress and impairment in daily life, often taking over an hour daily. That is local news from Star Media for 2 past 5.
1: In sport, the Hurricanes are hoping Asafo Omua's latest stint on the sidelines is a brief one. Omua went off with a shoulder injury in the win over the Crusaders. The All Blacks hooker was restricted to 11 games all last year with injury, but has already played 10 matches this year. Assistant coach Jason Holland says Omua is probably not going to go to Auckland to face Moana Pacifica on Saturday. The Minnesota Timberwolves have put the San Antonio Spurs 104-102 in Game 1 of the NBA Western Conference semi-final series. And in the East, a statement win by the New York Knicks to open their series against the Philadelphia 76ers, winning 137-98. That is sport. I'm Raylene Ramsey.
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8: All right, look, here's the deal.
6: Here's the dealio. It is busy in patches along QE2 Drive heading towards the Christchurch Northern Corridor, and it is kind of slow as you're getting onto the corridor there. It is eased up somewhat at the Northcote Road. It is very heavy Cranford Street roundabout heading into town and towards Beeley Ave. Going over to Johns Road, Soy's Arms roundabout and Johns Road, still consistently heavy all the way back to almost McLean's Island Road. McLean's Island Road is also very, very heavy and slow. As I take it, people are probably trying to zip through there and go through Burroughs Road and come down to avoid the Soy's Arms roundabout. Looking at a very heavy southbound as well towards the Soy's, start that again, towards the Harewood Road roundabout on Johns Road. Wow. Might be time. time for another coffee, I think. Alrighty, looking at tram road off-ramp, it seems to be busy as usual. Ohoko the same, and it's slow all the way from State Highway 1 all the way through to Woodend. It is crawling as it does at this time of the day. A little bit of eased up just after Sandhills Road. Busy around Southbrook. Real-time traffic from Bailey to Oxford 47 to Amberley 45, Woodend 31, Carboy 21, Rangia 24 and Darfield is 54.
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6: Sure is. Well, it's stayed overcast for the majority of the day and it's going to continue like that for tonight. We're looking at 5 degrees tonight is what we're going to get down to. Tomorrow, what have we got to look forward to? It's going to be fine with northeasterlies. Temperatures currently in and around the region. They went on the fritz briefly. There was nothing. Kaikoura, 12. Hamner Springs, Wairotham, Culverton, 14. Haramoe, Caddy, 10. Cheviot, Domet, 10. Greta Valley, 11. Waipara, Emily dropped to 8. Oxford, 11. Darfield, 10. Pegasus, Woodend, Ravenswood, 8. Ohoka, Swananoa is on 10 with Arangira and Aotearoa, Christchurch. And Kaipoi is on 8 degrees. It is 5 minutes past 5.
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Oh, nothing but back-to-back blues style. Loving it. Oh, loving it. Doors before this, that was, of course, Santana. She's Not There Before That was The Doors and Roadhouse Blues. Had it turn up nicer than that. Kind of a cruisy Tuesday drive home type of song, 14 past five. Here is a song. This is all about you. Look at you. Drop dead gorgeous. Here's Republica. Compass FM. On the way is Annie Lennox. What else do we have coming up? Casey and the Sunshine Band. Nickelback, oh yes, excellent. As well as traffic all coming up for you. And the Golden Year, stick around for that.

0: Republica and Drop Dead Gorgeous, 17 past five. I'm just trying to think how I can be very tactful around this. I've been watching Celebrity Treasure Island and I've been watching it as it goes, and the captain happens to be on another radio station and phenomenal. Wow, he's just done an incredible job of looking after himself. I know that he's been through incredibly heartbreaking, challenging time, but it just gives me hope that, you know, I can still, I can look after my body. I might not have ripped abs as much as he does. But, you know, it just all in all, just neat people and watching Celebrity Treasure Island, and just once a reminder, we're all just humans and we're all doing the very best that we can, and it's just lovely to see that positivity. But I would like to question potentially those who come up with the challenges. What are you thinking? Like, if you haven't watched one of the challenges, I'm not going to tell you who won it or not, but they had to stand on pegs with no shoes on and then with their hands pull down these massive big ropes that had water inside them. I'm like, that's crazy. They stood there for like half an hour. I'm like, man, my feet would not have handled that at all. At all. And so, yeah, the challenges are a wee bit interesting, but the lovely and beautiful part about Celebrity Treasure Island is the fact that they're raising funds, those who are taking part are raising funds to causes close to their hearts, which is beautiful. So looking forward to having a little bit of a snippet of that again tonight. Celebrity Treasure Island, not endorsed by me at all, but I just really enjoy it. Love watching it. I think it's great. Hey, on the way is Jethro Tull, 19 past 5, Compass FM.
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Michael Jackson just beat it 25 minutes past five. You might be trying to get out the door, finishing work, you know. Not too long to go if you're finishing at half past five. Here's Annie Lennox taking us towards new sports and weather at half past. And, of course, the last traffic for the night. Coming up also not far after that is the Golden Year. Stick around for that. Here's Little Bird, Compass FM.

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1: In this update, the RMA Reform Minister says simplifying our councils is a crucial part of changes to resource management. The government's today announced a fast-track amalgamation process, asking councils to submit proposals for merging with neighbours to form unitary authorities. They have 3 months to submit a rough plan. Chris Bishop says replacing the RMA, creating the new MCIRT mega ministry, introducing development levies and simplifying local government are all legs of broader reforms.
2: So when you put all those four things together, I think it's actually an attractive and compelling package to set New Zealand up for success.
1: The Pharmaceutical Society is full of praise for ACT's latest election promise. David Seymour's announced the party wants to expand the list of everyday conditions pharmacists can treat. Society President Michael Hammond says the idea builds on their previous work and advocacy.
3: It's about supporting our other colleagues in primary care to help patients who otherwise can't access care in a timely way.
1: A Gloria Vale teacher who beat four boys with tools ranging from pitchforks to shovels has been sentenced to 10 months home detention. Ethan Griffiths has more.
4: Open Justice reports 43-year-old Vigilant Stantrew was found guilty on multiple charges of assault with a blunt instrument last year, but continues to deny using any weapon. The court heard the offending occurred between 2001 and 2013, as Stantrew supervised children gathering moss.
1: Dialysis units countrywide are being forced to ration life-saving care for kidney disease. The Australian and New Zealand Society of Nephrology's new report finds widespread capacity constraints. Auckland's renal service is operating at 150% of usual capacity. Kidney Health NZ General Manager Maddie Key says dialysis demand's expected to rise 30% over the next decade.
5: Our planning and our resourcing hasn't kept up with that. So that's both the number of dialysis machines that we have available and the staff that we need to be able to provide that.
1: That's news. In sport, Don Tricker will return to New Zealand rugby on a permanent basis as the governing body's high performance director. He won't start until November. NZR Interim Chief Executive Steve Lancaster says they're willing to wait. Understandable, but a massive shame is how Hurricanes assistant coach Jason Holland is describing the impending departure of Devon Flanders. The informed flanker will leave after this Super Rugby season to join a Japanese club. Former Warriors halfback Chad Townsend has chimed in on frustrations with the widened scope of six agains this NRL season. Townsend says referees are often awarding questionable six-again calls that may not have been blown as penalties.
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8: Okay, for the last time for tonight, looking at town, it is busy going towards the Cranford Street roundabout if you're heading in towards Beeley Ave. Very heavy at the Christchurch Northern Corridor on-ramp as you're heading down QE2 Drive. Busy in patches-ish along Northcote Road. It's very heavy north and southbound between on John's Road between Sawyer's Arms Road roundabout and the Harewood Road roundabout. Northbound for Sawyers, southbound for Harewood, and it's also still very slow all the way through McLean's Island Road if you're taking the back road to get to John's Road. Okay, so heading over the Waimakariri Bridge. Wow, okay, it is slow. Just before the tram road on-ramp, please take extra care when you're merging from three lanes down to two. It is very slow from there all the way through to just before Island Road. Then you've got a bit of a breather, and then it's slow all the way from, it's not showing, but I know it is, busy in patches all the way there through from State Highway 1 through to Woodend. Sorry, brain went on the fritz there ever so briefly. It is also busy in patches along Southbrook Road. Real-time traffic from Town to Oxford 45 to Amberley 41, Woodend 26, Kaiapoi 22, Rangiora 24, Darfield is 52. Real-time traffic back tomorrow with Kerry Tremaine on the Mega Music Breakfast. Thanks very much to Mikael Wines. 25 minutes to 6.
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0: 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Lots of great wee snippets of people helping people and creating some really cool connections in around the community. 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

Nickelback and Locomotive Breath, because I was going to play it before and then I had to do the news. You know, it's really important that we do the news. Alrighty, time for... It sure is. Alrighty, she's away, but I'm still going to do it anyway. Here is what was happening with this particular year. And I'm not going to give it away. But taking you back to this year, Hong Kong handover takes place, ending over 150 years of British rule. Death of Princess Diana shocked the world and leads to an outpouring of global grief. Titanic, directed by James Cameron, premieres and becomes a massive box office hit. Google is officially registered as a company by Larry Page and Sergey Brin. Harry Potter and the Philosopher's Stone by J.K. Rowling is published, launching a global phenomenon. Man, there was a lot happening in that particular year. What year is the golden year? Haven't we think? I think you probably guessed it already, but, you know, maybe not. And I'll come back to you with the answer in just a tick, including a song from that particular year. Alrighty, back to the music. Here is Nickelback.

Nickelback. And if you're listening, Nickelback, over in Canada on compass.fm, I'd love for you to come to New Zealand. We've got this beautiful new stadium in Christchurch. It would be great. Anyhow, looking at... Maybe I could put that on my Christmas wish list. Anyhow, what year was the golden year? So I'll just recap. Hong Kong handover takes place, ending 150 years of British rule. Death of Princess Diana shocks the world and leads to an outpouring of global grief. Titanic, directed by James Cameron, premieres and becomes a massive box office hit. Google is officially registered as a company by Larry Page and Sergey Brin. Harry Potter and the Philosopher's Stone by J.K. Rowling. I feel like I need to say it that way. Anyway, is published, launching a global phenomenon. What year is it? If you said 1997, you clever cookie. Well done. Also from 1997, because it is New Zealand Music Month, I thought we'd grab a song from 1997. This is The Mutterbirds, originally released in the mid-90s, became a standout Kiwi favourite and still hugely popular. Written by frontman Don McGlashan, it's known for its emotional lyrics and sweeping sound. It was, and it has, and still is, voted one of the greatest New Zealand songs of all time. It's been a number one for many years. Here it is. Here's The Mutterbirds and Nature. And actually, that is my lot for today. I will catch you back tomorrow. I think I'll be back on 10 to 2. And hopefully Laura will be back and feeling a lot better. So I will catch you tomorrow. Take care. See you. Bye now.

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1: In this update, a police officer mowed down by the man also accused of killing police senior sergeant Lynn Fleming has given evidence. Adam Ramsey was thrown 8 metres by the car and suffered serious injuries, including a dislocated shoulder and badly gashed head. Hayden Tasker is charged with murdering Fleming, but argues he's only guilty of manslaughter. Senior Herald reporter Anna Lesk was in court today.
2: He spoke about seeing headlights coming at him, thinking that he was in a bit of trouble, and then just nothing until he woke up on the ground being given first aid treatment by colleagues and members of the public.
1: The local government minister says regional councillors will stay on for a few years, but they're still being scrapped. Councils are being invited to put forward proposals to merge with neighbours to become larger Auckland-style unitary authorities. Those that don't submit a proposal within the next 3 months will go through a reform process after the next local elections. Simon Watt says in any case, regional councillors will be a thing of the past.
3: You won't have regional councillors getting re-elected in 2028. That layer of governance is gone.
1: A teacher's described neck-high waters inside the Abbey Caves on the day a Whangarei boy student died on a school trip during heavy downpours. An inquest exploring the death of 15-year-old Kanan Petera 3 years ago is in its second week. Claudia O'Neill has more.
4: The teacher says he decided to turn back after seeing noisy brown water flowing inside the cave. He says as they left, the water surged, pulling him down and leaving him fighting for air while trying to save boys. He told coroner Alexander Ho he managed to pull a small group out of the fast-flowing water and only learned Kanan wasn't with them when they were out of the cave.
1: The High Court's ordered ANZ to pay up to $125 million, finding the bank breached its disclosure obligations in the mid-2010s. ANZ is considering appealing. That's news. In sport, former Warriors halfback Chad Townsend has chimed in on frustrations with the widened scope of six agains this NRL season. Townsend says refs often award questionable six-again calls that may not have been blown as penalties.
5: I think it's kind of gone too far, if I'm honest with you. I think the speed of the game is so crazy these days, and that's why we're seeing so much fatigue and so many points in the game. But I absolutely love the value of defence.
1: The Minnesota Timberwolves have secured a first-up win on the road in their NBA Western Conference semi-final series against the San Antonio Spurs. The Timberwolves won 104-102. And the New York Knicks have demolished the Philadelphia 76ers 137-98 in their Game 1 in the East.
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1: In this update, a police officer mowed down by the man also accused of killing police senior sergeant Lynn Fleming has given evidence in court. Adam Ramsey was thrown 8 metres by the car and suffered serious injuries, including a dislocated shoulder and badly gashed head. Hayden Tasker is charged with murdering Fleming but argues he's only guilty of manslaughter. Senior Herald reporter Anna Leask says Ramsey took the stand today.
2: He spoke about seeing headlights coming at him, thinking that he was in a bit of trouble, and then just nothing until he woke up on the ground being given first aid treatment by colleagues and members of the public.
1: A Gloryvale teacher who beat four boys with tools ranging from pitchforks to shovels has been sentenced to home detention. Ethan Griffiths has more.
3: Open Justice reports 43-year-old Vigilant Stantrew was found guilty on multiple charges of assault with a blunt instrument last year, but continues to deny using any weapon. The court heard the offending occurred between 2001 and 2013, as Stantrew supervised children gathering moss.
1: The judge acknowledged Stantrew was under pressure at the time and sentenced him to 10 months home detention. Demand for life-saving dialysis care is outstripping capacity to deliver it. The Australian and New Zealand Society of Nephrology's found widespread system pressures for patients with kidney disease. Every part of the country is at or exceeding capacity, worst in Auckland at 150%. Kidney Health New Zealand General Manager Maddie Key says the Band-Aid solutions aren't good enough and we need better resourcing and planning.
4: Hospitals such as those in Auckland offering shifts at unideal times, so people are dialysing into the night, finishing their shift of dialysis at around midnight.
1: A lifeline for those flying between Westport and Wellington. Origin Air had signalled the service was on the chopping block from June after failing to secure funding. It's now confirmed stopgap funding from Development West Coast and the Regional Investment Fund will keep the service flying at least another month. That's news. In sport, New Zealand Rugby have confirmed a familiar face will oversee their high-performance program. Rugby editor Elliot Smith reports.
5: Don Tricker returns to New Zealand Rugby as its High Performance Director, 8 years on from leaving as High Performance Manager. He returns in a re-scoped and much more powerful role than the one he left. The national coaches will report into him. This completes New Zealand Rugby's review in the wake of the All Blacks coaching saga that Tricker oversaw the review into last year. Tricker won't start until November, however, as he finishes his commitments with the San Diego Padres in Major League Baseball.
1: That's sport. I'm Nina Burton.
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and my child in Memphis. I heard of work in Nashville. We didn't find it there, so we moved on to a small farm in Nebraska.

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1: In this update, the Crown is continuing to lay out evidence in day two of the Lynn Fleming murder trial. Hayden Task is accused of murdering the police senior sergeant, but says he's only guilty of manslaughter. Senior Sergeant Adam Ramsey, who was also hit by Tasker's vehicle, took to the stand today. He suffered serious injuries, including a dislocated shoulder and a badly gashed head. The Herald's Anna Leask says the jury has been shown CCTV footage of the crucial moment.
2: It was quite harrowing for everyone in court seeing that image of those senior sergeants being hit by that car that night.
1: Two separate stabbings, all non-life-threatening, in West Auckland's Rānui this afternoon. Police were called to a house on Swanson Road about midday, finding a wounded person. A 23-year-old woman was taken into custody, but as officers delivered the victim to a nearby medical centre, another situation unravelled outside. Police say a different man wielding a knife was chasing a victim allegedly stabbed in the head, then took a strike at an intervening officer. The 29-year-old then allegedly stabbed a member of the public in the shoulder before being arrested. Both are due in court in the coming week. Westpac's CEO says they've noticed changing consumer habits in the backdrop of a tougher economy. The bank's half-year profit is up 4%, with its net profit rising to $545 million. It's down 19% on the previous 6 months. CEO Catherine McGrath says businesses are getting good at controlling what they can.
3: There's a little bit of less money being spent on things like hospitality and retail spend. With businesses, some of them are pausing a bit on whether they want to do their expansion plans.
1: And an ACT candidate's been removed from the Regulatory Standards Board before he started. The Ministry for Regulations proactively released documents showing Minister David Seymour recommended in March appointing James Christmas to the board to start in May. But the warrant of appointment signed by the Governor-General was destroyed after mid-April. The reason was redacted, but Christmas was confirmed as ex-candidate for Tamaki around the time of the correspondence. That's news. In sport, New Zealand Rugby have confirmed a familiar face will oversee their high-performance program. Rugby editor Elliot Smith reports.
4: Don Tricker returns to New Zealand Rugby as its High Performance Director, 8 years on from leaving as High Performance Manager. He returns in a re-scoped and much more powerful role than the one he left. The national coaches will report into him. This completes New Zealand Rugby's review in the wake of the All Blacks coaching saga that Tricker oversaw the review into last year. Tricker won't start until November, however, as he finishes his commitments with the San Diego Padres in Major League Baseball.
1: That's sport. I'm Nina Burton.
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1: In this update, a magnitude 5.5 earthquake has been recorded in the Bay of Plenty. GeoNet reports the quake was 5 kilometres deep, 135 kilometres north of Takaha. It may have been felt in the surrounding areas across the region. The local government minister says a pathway's been made for councils to fast-track reform because they're raring to go. The government's announced councils have 3 months to submit rough merger plans for becoming unitary authorities. In November, it said it would abolish regional councillors and reform local government over a number of years while encouraging district councils to merge. Simon Watt says councils have been so receptive they've invited them to fast-track it.
2: I don't want to set the pace of this reform by the slowest council. Actually, the opposite. We want the ones that are ready to go to have a pathway to do that.
1: A police officer mowed down by the man also accused of killing Police Senior Sergeant Lynn Fleming has given evidence in court. Adam Ramsey was thrown 8 metres by the car and suffered serious injuries, including a dislocated shoulder and badly gashed head. Hayden Tasker is charged with murdering Fleming, but argues he's only guilty of manslaughter. Senior Herald reporter Anna Leask says Ramsey took the stand today.
3: He spoke about seeing headlights coming at him, thinking that he was in a bit of trouble, and then just nothing until he woke up on the ground being given first aid treatment by colleagues and members of the public.
1: The High Court's ordered ANZ to pay up to $125 million, finding the bank breached its disclosure obligations in the mid-2010s. A class action was filed on behalf of about 17,000 customers who incorrectly paid mortgages due to errors in loan variation letters. Russell Van Hout, director Scott Russell, says the case is about enforcing consumer protections.
4: We sought to hold ANZ accountable for breaching the Credit Contracts and Consumer Finance Act. We say they failed to repay money to customers which they were not legally entitled to receive under that act.
1: ANZ is considering appealing. That's new. In sport, NX Formula One team boss believes tweaks made to regulations before the Miami Grand Prix have inched the sport closer to where it should be. Cars now need 50-50 electric hybrid engines, leading four-time world champ Max Verstappen to label it Formula E on steroids. The FIA allowed an extensive list of adjustments prior to Miami in a five-week break between races. Ex-Williams team manager and former Ferrari general manager Peter Windsor says the tweaks have moved things to about 75% of where the cars should be.
5: I don't think the great drivers can still do as much with the car going into reasonably fast corners, so we're not seeing the best of a Charles Leclerc or a Max Verstappen yet.
1: That's sport. I'm Nina Burton.
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1: In this update, the Crown is continuing to lay out evidence in day two of the Lynn Fleming murder trial. Hayden Task is accused of murdering the police senior sergeant, but says he's only guilty of manslaughter. Senior Sergeant Adam Ramsey, who was also hit by Tasker's vehicle, took to the stand today. He suffered serious injuries, including a dislocated shoulder and badly gashed head. The Herald's Anna Leask says the jury has been shown CCTV footage of the crucial moment.
2: It was quite harrowing for everyone in court seeing that image of those senior sergeants being hit by that car that night.
1: The local government minister says regional councillors only have a couple more years before they're scrapped. Councils have been given 3 months to put forward proposals for merging with neighbours to become larger Auckland-style unitary authorities. Those not submitting for themselves will face obligatory reform after the next local election. Simon Wadd says in any case, a number of things are on the chopping block.
3: You won't have regional councillors getting re-elected in 2028. That layer of governance is gone.
1: Confidence Act's latest election promise will alleviate pressure on primary health. Its leaders announced the party would expand pharmacists' powers, including letting them treat more minor ailments, manage long-term medications, and monitor some conditions. David Seymour says they haven't done the maths on how much it'll speed access to GPs, but the policy will improve.

0: improve efficiency. Pharmaceutical Society President Michael Hammond agrees.
1: We are having these conversations with patients, and then you'll get to the point of, well, actually, I can't do anything more for you because I don't have access to that treatment.
0: And Westpac's CEO says they've noticed changing customer habits in the backdrop of a tougher economy. The bank's half-year profit is up 4%, with its net profit rising to $545 million. It's down 19% on the previous 6 months. CEO Catherine McGrath says businesses are getting good at controlling what they can. That's news. In sport, New Zealand rugby expect Don Tricker to bring back a different perspective when he returns later this year. Tricker, the ex-high performance manager, will take up the role of high performance director in November after a stint in Major League Baseball in San Diego. In between, he's been at Major League Baseball in San Diego in a player health and performance role, which NZR interim CEO Steve Lancaster said could prove a home run.
2: How they approach high performance, sports science, coaching, contracting, competition models. You know, the baseball model, one of the things we talked about is the feeder system and the model that baseball has around developing talent.
0: That's sport. I'm Nina Burton.
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1: In this update, the Crown is continuing to lay out evidence in day two of the Lynn Fleming murder trial. Hayden Tasker is accused of murdering the police senior sergeant, but says he's only guilty of manslaughter. Senior Sergeant Adam Ramsey, who was also hit by Tasker's vehicle, took to the stand today. He suffered serious injuries, including a dislocated shoulder and badly gashed head. The Herald's Anna Leask says the jury has been shown CCTV footage of the crucial moment.
2: It was quite harrowing for everyone in court seeing that image of those senior sergeants being hit by that car that night.
1: The local government minister says regional councillors only have a couple more years before they're scrapped. Councils have been given 3 months to put forward proposals for merging with neighbours to become larger Auckland-style unitary authorities. Those not submitting for themselves will face obligatory reform after the next local election. Simon Watt says in any case, a number of things are on the chopping block.
3: You won't have regional councillors getting re-elected in 2028. That layer of governance is gone.
1: Confidence Act's latest election promise will alleviate pressure on primary health. Its leaders announced the party would expand pharmacists' powers, including letting them treat more minor ailments, manage long-term medications and monitor some conditions. David Seymour says they haven't done the maths on how much it'll speed access to GPs, but the policy will improve efficiency. Pharmaceutical Society President Michael Hammond agrees.
4: We are having these conversations with patients, and then you'll get to the point of, well, actually, I can't do anything more for you because I don't have access to that treatment.
1: And Westpac's CEO says they've noticed changing customer habits in the backdrop of a tougher economy. The bank's half-year profit is up 4%, with its net profit rising to $545 million. It's down 19% on the previous 6 months. CEO Catherine McGrath says businesses are getting good at controlling what they can. That's news. In sport, New Zealand Rugby expect Don Tricker to bring back a different perspective when he returns later this year. Tricker, the ex-high-performance manager, will take up the role of high-performance director in November after a stint in Major League Baseball in San Diego. In between, he's been at Major League Baseball in San Diego in a player health and performance role, which NZR interim CEO Steve Lancaster said could prove a home run.
5: How they approach high performance, sports science, coaching, contracting, competition models. You know, the baseball model, one of the things we talked about is the feeder system and the model that baseball has around developing talent.
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1: In this update, the local government minister says regional councillors only have a couple more years before they're scrapped. Councils have been given 3 months to put forward proposals for merging with neighbours to become larger Auckland-style unitary authorities. Those not submitting for themselves will face obligatory reform after the next local election. Simon Watts says in any case, a number of things are on the chopping block.
2: You won't have regional councillors getting re-elected in 2028. That layer of governance is gone.
1: A police officer mowed down by the man also accused of killing Police Senior Sergeant Lynn Fleming has given evidence in court. Adam Ramsey was thrown 8 metres by the car and suffered serious injuries, including a dislocated shoulder and badly gashed head. Hayden Tasker is charged with murdering Fleming but argues he's only guilty of manslaughter. Senior Herald reporter Anna Leask says Ramsey took the stand yesterday.
3: He spoke about seeing headlights coming at him, thinking that he was in a bit of trouble, and then just nothing until he woke up on the ground being given first aid treatment by colleagues and members of the public.
1: Confidence Act's latest election promise will alleviate pressure on primary health. Its leaders announced the party would expand pharmacists' powers, including letting them treat more minor ailments, manage long-term medications and monitor some conditions. David Seymour says they haven't done the maths on how much it'll speed up access to GPs, but the policy will improve efficiency. Pharmaceutical Society President Michael Hammond agrees.
4: We are having these conversations with patients, and then you'll get to the point of, well, actually I can't do anything more for you because I don't have access to that treatment.
1: Demand for life-saving dialysis care is outstripping capacity to deliver it. The Australian and New Zealand Society of Nephrology's found widespread system pressures for patients with kidney disease. Every part of the country is at or exceeding capacity, worst in Auckland at 150%. That's news. In sport, Don Tricker is returning to New Zealand rugby on a permanent basis as the governing body's high-performance director. He'll start in November once he's finished commitments in San Diego in Major League Basketball. NZR Interim Chief Executive Steve Lancaster says they're willing to wait.
5: We have mapped out a transitional plan for Don, similar to what we've done with Dave Rennie, actually, as he honours his commitments to Colbe. And so Don will be back and forth from New Zealand and in and out of team environment.
1: Former Breakers head coach Dean Vickerman is leaving Australian NBL side Melbourne United. Vickerman has taken up an option in his contract to explore overseas opportunities. He spent 9 seasons with Melbourne since leaving the Breakers, leading them to 2 titles. That's News and Sport. I'm Nina Burton.
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1: This has got to be the saddest day of my life. I called you here today for a bit of bad news. I won't be able to see you anymore because of my obligations and the ties that you have. 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When you turn and walk away, don't look back. 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
1: On the first Saturday of each month is the Rangiora Church Street Market. 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There's lots of stalls on the grounds and around St John's. They're very popular cafe in the hall, and the visitors' lounge will have great coffee and food. And due to popular demand, the green will again be a hive of activity with lots of interesting goodies for you to browse.
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1: In this update, Pete Hegseth says the US-Iran ceasefire is not over, despite yesterday's attacks in the Strait of Hormuz. The US Secretary of War says the passage of US ships shows the lane is clear and there is a red, white and blue dome over the waterway. Hegseth says the US is not looking for a fight, but won't allow the Strait to continue being blocked and Iran needs to be prudent. Job numbers have been rising, but the working age population may be rising even faster. SatsNZ is releasing the unemployment rate for the March quarter this morning. Here's business reporter Michael Sergel.
2: Job numbers have been rising across much of the economy, driven by the health sector and strong growth in Otago and Canterbury. But unemployment reached a near decade high of 5.4% in the December quarter. Today's data is expected to show it was as high or slightly higher in the March quarter due to continued growth of the working age population.
1: The World Health Organization says there may have been rare human-to-human transmission of Hunter virus on the Dutch cruise ship where three passengers have died. Two cases of Hunter virus have been confirmed and five more are suspected. The ship's marooned off the Cape Verde Islands and unable to put passengers ashore as a precaution. Dunedin still leads the way as the world's most detailed longitudinal study shifts its focus to ageing. The multidisciplinary health and development study follows the lives of more than 1,000 babies born in Dunedin between 1972 and 1973. More than 50 years on, 92% of people still take part. Study director Moana Theodore says it's revealed the impact of early life on adulthood and now it's turning to the future.
3: How can we prevent age-related conditions and support people to age positively? Because conditions like dementia can be prevented.
1: It was a shaky night for the east coast of the North Island with three earthquakes recorded within minutes of each other. That's news. In sport, Warriors development manager Andrew McFadden suggested the league club has some delicate salary cap negotiations ahead. Chanel, Harris Tevita, Temari Martin and Kurt Capewell are among those yet to extend past this NRL season. But Roger Tuivasa-Sheck, Mitch Barnett and Marata Niukore will depart. McFadden explains the circumstances.
4: We've only got three or four spots to fill. We're looking at our options at the moment and everyone talks about how much cap space we have. Sometimes it's not as fruitful or as big as you think.
1: Les Kiss will be afforded considerable influence at the selection table before he assumes the Wallabies rugby coaching mantle from Joe Smith. Smith's outlined the move in his handover plan 2 months from the international season's start. That's sport. I'm Jodie Gill.
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7: Ah, Tamariya Tamariki Mark. Kia ora, good morning, boys and girls. Look at the time. 3 minutes past six and there's a bit of fog out there at the moment. Low cloud. Fine weather is predicted for the rest of Wednesday, though. Bit of high cloud later on and northerlies. A high 20 degrees, 14 the overnight low. Mainly fine for Thursday. Cloudy, isolated showers in the morning and in the afternoon. Bit of a northeast tomorrow, Thursday as well. Let's have a look at the temperatures around the region. Everyone single figures. 8 Kai Calder, 5 Hanmer Springs, Wyo, Rotherham, Culverton, Hardamai, Cardi, Cheviot, Greta Valley. We're looking around 4 degrees, Waipara, Amberley, Oxford and Darfield around 6, 3 degrees, Rolleston, Pegasus, Woodend, Ravenswood, Ahoka, Swannanoa, Mandeville, Kai, Poi, Rangiora, all around 4, 5 degrees at 4 minutes past 6 on Wednesday, 6th of May. Let's get after it.
8: Kerry Tremaine and the McAlpine's Mega Music Breakfast.

Jam and Kid Rock after his decent ride in a Black Hawk helicopter there recently. Kid Rock. First Kiss, 8 minutes past six. Hang on a sec. First cough out of the way. That's always good on a Wednesday morning. Just get rid of that. Thank you very much. How's it all doing? We got through Tuesday okay. My goodness, this weather for the last couple of days has been a wee bit grey, overcast and blimmin' cold. Not happy with that. Yeah, I'm a bit of a springtime person myself, going into autumn, winter. You know, it's just one of those things. Anyway, we started off the day with pea soup fog this morning, so let's see what happens later on this afternoon. Promising to be a wee bit clearer later on today. Rightio, government yesterday given councils an ultimatum. Come up with an amalgamation plan within 3 months or the government's going to do it for you. Now, that's going to be a question that I'm going to be asking Murray Black this morning. How do you feel about that? And how do you feel that pretty much last election it was a choice between three waters from the government or now a complete bit of ultimatums and amalgamation plans? This is a massive change. It really is. So we'll have a chat with Murray Black this morning, just after 9 o'clock or so this morning. She is, of course, the mayor of the Hiranui. Julie Hassel a bit later on this afternoon, the Rangiora Art Society, popping on in, having a wee bit of an art chat on Compass FM. Being a community radio station, we cover it all. At 10 past 6, a rural story in just a mo. This is BB Mac. 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

Compass FM, BB Mac, and we're just back here. That song is around 25 or so years. My goodness, it's just time flies, doesn't it? One day you're 18 years old, and the next day you're in your 60s. What the hell happened there? It's a rural story this morning. We found it on Radio New Zealand's site. Have a listen to this. Farmers need to be paid to start using methane-busting technology in their herds and on their land. That is according to agri-climate leaders. Their comments follow earlier warnings from industry and the Parliamentary Commissioner for the Environment that, without penalties or incentives, there are a few reasons for farmers to invest in some of the tools. Climate Change Minister Simon Watt said the government would work with farmers to, quote, maximise the emissions reduction innovation underway, unquote, but would not be drawn on whether the government was looking to at subsidies or other incentives. Last year, the government scrapped its previous plans to put a tax on agricultural methane by 2030 and weakened the country's 2050 methane emission target reduction target. At the annual Agriculture and Climate Change Conference in Wellington last week, Agri Zero NZ Chief Executive Wayne McNee said some of the technologies had a commercial benefit because they also improved animal productivity. However, many did not, some of the technologies, he said. Speaking to Radio New Zealand afterwards, he said there were already some industry incentives available for the lowest emitting dairy farmers. He says, but to get broader scale adoption, there'll need to be a reason for farmers to use them. I have a comment on that. It's a personal comment, and I'm going to keep it to myself. 6:15. It hurts so good, doesn't it? John Cougar Mellencamp. It's a Mega Music Breakfast. Thank you to McAlpine's Mighty Team Mega. We couldn't do what we do here at Compass FM without the wonderful backing of that corporate, wonderful corporate citizen in North Canterbury. Spin Doctor's on the way. Lou Graham and John Cougar at 6:15, Compass FM.

0: Compass FM, Pleasure and Pain, that sort of thing. Hurt So Good. It's amazing what sort of songs you can come up with some lyrics. Compass FM, I would just like to point out that I've used a council service and it has worked for me. And this is a heck of a lot easier doing it this way than going onto Facebook and complaining about council services. I'm talking about Snap Send Solve. Snap Send Solve is a way where council staff and contractors get information from you, the public, and then they can whip out and have a decent fix up of the particular problem. Now, I've done this about two or three times, and every single time Snap Send Solve has worked. It's the simplest way of reporting problems from your phone or your web browser to the councils. Download the app if you can, take a photo of the problem, write a short description, and then your council will get onto it. It's pretty simple. It actually works quite well. Antenno is the app in the Hiranui. Snap Send Solve is in the Waimakariri. Two different apps, two different regions, but that's okay. The same thing. Letting councils know where there's some issues is always a better way of doing it than, I don't know, Mark Zuckerberg can't do a damn thing about it. So, yeah, go to the source where they can sort it out. Antenno in Hiranui, Snap Send Solve in Waimakariri, and the council and you will work together quite nicely. Spin Doctor's on the way. It's 20 past 6, Compass FM.
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0: Thank God for that. I'm in the right studio. Excellent. 21 minutes past 6. It's the Mega Music Breakfast. If you've just joined us here at Compass FM, fine weather today. Here's hoping that low cloud and fog is going to disappear. High around 20 degrees. Very serious snare drum hitting with the Spin Doctors right now. Two Princes. Lou Graham is on the way to Compass FM.

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1: In this update, the US Defence Secretary says the ceasefire with Iran is not over despite attacks in the Strait of Hormuz. Earlier in the week, Donald Trump unveiled a plan to escort stranded ships through the strait, dubbing it Project Freedom. The US says Iran has attacked its forces 10 times since the ceasefire went into effect last month. Meanwhile, the US military gunned down several of Iran's small boats in the strait. Pete Hegseth says Project Freedom is a temporary, distinct and separate operation to the initial Project Fury.
2: As a direct gift from the United States to the world, we have established a powerful red, white, and blue dome over the strait.
1: Dairy prices have risen 1.5% at this morning's latest global dairy trade auction. Whole milk powders up 2.2% and skim milk powders up 3%. Investigations continue into the disappearance of Invercargill man who went missing.

0: us so we can have another real good festival. Oysters galore.
1: That's news. In sport, women's world tennis number one, Aryna Sabalenka, has criticised prize money at the French Open by suggesting players should boycott Grand Slams unless they receive a larger share of tournament revenue. She's joined her men's counterpart, Jannik Sinner, among other top 10 players, in expressing disappointment. The major starts May 24. Singles champions will receive $5.6 million and first-round losers get $173,000. LIV golfer John Rahm has reached a deal with European Tour to retain his membership and eligibility for next year's Ryder Cup. The Spaniard will pay outstanding fines for playing three events which conflicted this season. The move comes as LIV fights for survival, with Saudi backers cutting financial support. That's sport. I'm Jodie Gill.
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5: Real-time traffic, 28 to 7, looking all right around North Canterbury at the moment. There is no hold-ups that I can see, so just looking at the real-time, it is pretty consistent at this time of the morning. Lighter traffic, shall we say, on the roads. Getting a bit busy in about half an hour to an hour's time. 14 minutes real-time. Kai Boy to the city. That's from a Hoka Road overpass. If you're in Ringura, from Lineside Road East Bend to Bailey Avenue, 19 minutes right now. 20 minutes from Wood End to Bailey Ave. Amberley, 37. 40 from Oxford down tram. Halfway down tram, Mandeville to the city's 19. 38, Darlfield. That's using the Southern Motorway in Rolleston to Colombo Street in Sydenham, 16 minutes. You might wonder how I actually get those numbers, and it's all to do with GPS. You've got your phone on GPS. That's where it's all coming from. There you go. Real-time traffic. More in 30 minutes, or as it happens.
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5: Well, fine, apart from some evening high cloud. There is a bit of fog and low cloud out there at the moment. Be aware of that. Northerlies are high around 20 degrees. 14, the overnight low, mainly fine, is the outlook for Thursday. Cloud increasing and a bit of isolated showers in the morning and afternoon. Oh, there you go. All right. Well, let's have a look at temperatures around the region. And they haven't moved much at all. 8 degrees, kind of colder. Still 5, Hanmer Springs, Wyo, Rotherham, Culverton, Hardin, Waikati, Cheviot, Greta Valley. Looking around 4 degrees, Waipara, Amberley, Oxford, Darlfield, 6 degrees. Chilly and Rolleston, 3, 4 degrees. Pegasus, Wood End, Ravenswood, Ahoka, Swannanoa, Mandeville, Kaiapoi and Ranura, 27 to 7.
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Compass FM, Gwen Stefani, what are you waiting for? Seriously, maybe you're waiting for Give It A Whirl. Now, Give It A Whirl is a little spot here on the radio that we play a song that we've not played before. And Give It A Whirl, that's literally what it's all about. This particular band, they formed in the UK, and they were very, very active from 1985 to 1988. In fact, they won the Brit Award for the Best British Group in 1987. And quite frankly, up until a couple of days ago, I'd never heard of these this band. Now, they come from Romford in the UK, and they're siblings. Absolutely siblings. You've got Stedman, Lorraine, Denise, Doris, and Delroy Pearson. They are known as Five Star. And they were very popular in about 2 or 3 years in the mid-80s. So, this one was suggested that we give it a whirl, so why not? Let's see what it sounds like. Five Star. It's The Slightest Touch. It's 22 minutes to 7. It's the Mega Music Breakfast, Compass FM.

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Steadman, Lorraine, Denise, Doris and Delroy Pearson. And they were modelled on the Jackson 5. In fact, they were sort of sold as the British version of the Jackson 5 in the mid-1980s. And they got very, very big very, very quickly. Bought a mansion, about five supercars, and 2 years later they were bankrupt. Five Star, Slightest Touch. We gave it a whirl, liking it here at Compass. 18 to 7, and it's the Oils Compass.

0: 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They've given councils, councils that we deal with daily, an ultimatum. Get this. The ultimatum is come up with amalgamation plans within 3 months or this government will do it for you. There you go. All right. Okay, so we're going to be talking with Murray Black, Mayor of the Hiranui. We're going to be doing that today around just after 9 o'clock or so. I reached out to Dan Gordon this morning and asked him to give us a wee bit of a quote. He sent me back a text. This is the text from Dan Gordon, Mayor of the Waimakariri, in regards to the ultimatum delivered by the government yesterday. Dan Gordon says, quote, "Our council's priority is meeting the needs of our communities. We will carefully consider and consult on any proposal, ensuring local voices are heard and understood by decision makers. Past consultations made our residents' position clear. Structural change is not the right fit for our district at this time. Waimakariri combines strong rural farming and small business foundations with urban lifestyles and our five main centres. We remain open to discussing future options with our neighbours, but not at the expense of our district's identity, local decision-making or ratepayer-owned assets. The best outcomes for our residents will always be our priority, and we will continue to advocate strongly on their behalf." That is Dan Gordon, a statement this morning in regards to the talk yesterday from the government. Delivering an ultimatum to local councils, come up with an amalgamation plan or we will do it for you. This is a story that's going to affect us here in North Canterbury quite a lot, and we'll keep an eye on it, a very close eye too. Ollie Murray is on the way. It's 11 to 7, Compass FM.
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0: Compass FM, Bastille, Pompeii. It is 3 minutes away from 7 o'clock. We're going to have a wee bit of a chat with Matthew Rayner regarding English Premier League football around 7:10. This team will be highly discussed.
1: Arsenal!
0: And possibly Manchester United. Could be Leeds as well. We'll have a chat with Matthew after news, sport and weather. That's next on Compass.

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1: In this update, the US Defence Secretary says they're establishing an ironclad dome over the Strait of Hormuz as a gift to the world. Earlier in the week, President Donald Trump announced Project Freedom, a directive for the US military, to escort stranded ships through the strait. Officials maintain a ceasefire is still in place despite attacks from both sides in the waterway. Secretary Pete Hegseth says the US is not looking for a fight and Iran are the aggressors.
2: American destroyers are on station supported by hundreds of fighter jets, helicopters, drones, and surveillance aircraft, providing 24/7 overwatch for peaceful commercial vessels.
1: Russian attacks on Ukraine have killed at least 22 people, including 12, in one of the worst strikes so far this year. It comes as the deadline approaches for a Ukrainian proposal for an open-ended ceasefire to begin. Russia announced a ceasefire for May 8 and 9, dates when it commemorates the Soviet Union victory over Nazi Germany in World War II. Ukraine, in response, announced a proposal for an open-ended ceasefire starting at midnight on Wednesday, urging Russia to reciprocate. St. John's doing away with regular cleaners at its ambulance stations in an effort to cut back costs. It currently spends $1.3 million annually on cleaning and hopes to redirect some of it to areas like building projects or buffering rising fuel costs. Concern a rare disease that's killed three on a cruise ship could have been picked up on land. Two cases of hantavirus have been confirmed and five more suspected. The World Health Organization's warning the disease, usually spread by rodents, may have been passed by really close contacts on board. MFAT's aware of one New Zealander on board the ship. WHO epidemiologist Maria van Kerkhove says the virus's incubation period can be anywhere from 1 to 6 weeks.
3: Our assumption is that they were infected off the ship, perhaps doing some activities there. And many of the people on board were doing a lot of things with wildlife.
1: That's news.
4: 2 minutes past seven, Compass FM local news now, and the government has given councils an ultimatum. Come up with amalgamation plans within 3 months or the government will do it for you. Local Government Minister Simon Watt and RMA Reform Minister Chris Bishop announced the move yesterday afternoon, giving a three-month deadline for reorganisation plans to be delivered. Bishop says, quote, "Our message to councils is simple, lead your own reform or we will do it for you," unquote. Either way, change is coming, he says. Waimakere Mayor Dan Gordon said in a statement to Compass FM News that the Waimak District Council will carefully consider and consult on any proposal, ensuring local voices are heard and understood by decision makers. The best outcome for our residents, he says, will always be our priority, and we will continue to advocate strongly on their behalf, he says. Compass FM will be speaking with Hiranui Mayor Murray Black after 9 a.m. for her council's reaction. Bishop says decisions would be made this year, then developed in detail and signed off in 2020. To be implemented ahead of the 2028 local elections. Bishop says, put it this way, regional councils will not be elected at the 2028 local body elections. 3 past 7, Compass Local News.
1: In sport, the second leg of the Champions League football semi-final between host Arsenal and Atletico Madrid is kicking off. It's 1-1 on aggregate from the first match. Gunners manager Mikel Arteta says now is the time for his side to live up to hype.
5: You can never promise to win major trophies. You can promise to work every single day with a vision and implementing and being determined with ideas and the decision that you take to bring this club to be one of the best in Europe. Here we are. Now we have to make the next step.
1: Women's world tennis number one, Aryna Sabalenka, has criticised prize money at the French Open, suggesting players should boycott Grand Slams unless they receive a larger share of tournament revenue. LIV golfer John Rahm has reached a deal with the European Tour to retain his eligibility for next year's Ryder Cup. That's sport. I'm Jodie Gill.
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7: All right, look, here's the deal.
4: 4 past 7, it was pretty foggy outside earlier on this morning. This fog, low cloud should be clearing today. It's going to be nice. We'll get to the weather in just a moment, but traffic is around North Canterbury at the moment is looking really good, heading into the city on the Northern Corridor, free-flowing from the Waimak River to Bailey Avenue, basically. Martian Road looking good. So Main North Road southbound through Northwood, Redwood, Casebrook, all that, it's looking pretty good. State Highway 76, which I always have a look at, is free. free flowing from Rolleston to Littleton. Real time at the moment at 7:05. Kaiapoi into the city, 15 minutes, 22 from Rangiora. Wood End to Belliev, 24 minutes. Amberley, nice drive this morning, 44 minutes straight down the guts into the city, 43 from Oxford, Mandeville, 22 to the city, 44 Darfield, and Rolleston, 19 minutes from Lights at State Highway 1 there to Colombo Street. 7:05, any hold-ups, let me know, 311-7100, or you can flick me a text on 027 Compass.
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4: Fine weather today, a bit of evening high cloud northerlies. There might be a wee bit of fog still lurking, just be aware of that. A high around 20 degrees, 14 the overnight low. Mainly fine is the outlook for Thursday. Cloud, isolated showers late morning, early afternoon, and northeasters. Temperatures, I'll say that again, temperatures, Kaikoura 9 degrees, 6 in Hanmer Springs, Waio, Rotherham, Colburn and Harden, Waikati, Cheviot, Greta Valley, 3 degrees, Waipara, Amberley, Oxford, Darfield, 5 degrees, 6 in Rolleston, and she's a wee bit chilly around Pegasus, Woodend, Ravenswood, Ahoka, Swannanoa, Mandeville, Kaiapoi, Rangiora. It's all around 4 degrees, 7:06.
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4: In the studio, our lad Matthew Rayner. Kia ora, good morning Matthew.
8: Good morning Kerry.
4: What an interesting Premier League season this is, isn't it?
8: Please.
4: It's just amazing. We're going to have a wee bit of a chat about the table and what's happening in the next 3 weeks. Matthew Rayner and Premier League football after Rocking Horse.

0: Compass FM, Rocking Horse, keeping it Kiwi. Rocking Horse were basically a band made up of very fine specialist musicians, or what were they, the musicians that were in just studio musicians, whatever it is. There you go. I don't want that piece of music, I want this piece of music. Because in the studio we got our lads, Matthew Rayner. Kia ora, good morning, Matthew.
1: Good morning, Kerry Tremaine.
0: Look, this Premier League season, I've said this, I think, every week, and I'm probably sure that most people are sick to death of me saying this. This is an absolutely stunning Premier League season.
1: It is for the league.
0: Yeah.
1: The positioning and blah, blah, blah, that is really, really good like that. Football, until yesterday.
0: Yeah.
1: I have to say, I don't think it's been the best, but it's been, yeah.
0: It's been amazing. For me, and possibly the
1: league has been.
0: The league has been fantastic. Now, for various teams like mine, Man U, your Man City, of course, there's just as much action at the bottom of the table as what there is at the top of the table, and just as much intrigue with West Ham, Tottenham and Nottingham Forest looking at relegation. Last week, you and I were absolutely convinced it was going to be Tottenham.
1: Things change.
0: In fact, I was going to put your house on the fact that it was going to be Tottenham.
1: A great long pause. Well, I don't know what to say. Yeah, things change.
0: The thing is that Spurs, no. Leeds is the other team that's, you know, Leeds have got a couple of games to play against West Ham and Tottenham.
1: There'll be a defining factor, but they're not going to get pulled into it. But I was just going to add, like, Newcastle have almost been drawn into it from the middle of the table. So it is the whole table that's been fluid?
0: It's a very fluid. That's a wonderful term, Matthew, and good on you for coming up with that one there. That's just absolutely stunning. It has been a very fluid table, pretty much right from the word go.
1: Yeah.
0: We have a couple of things. Man City 3-3 against Everton. You would have been pulling your hair. Oh, you haven't got much hair to pull out, but you would have been.
1: Hair's long gone.
0: It was quite an amazing game yesterday.
1: It was a really good game, but like I have to. This VAR thing.
0: Mm-hmm.
1: I'm just going to say, why is it used in some games and not others?
0: That's a great question. It really, really
1: is.
0: Do
1: you know, just have a level playing field, that's all.
0: Yeah, and the level playing field from your perspective would be the referee making the decisions?
1: Yeah.
0: Okay, get them wrong?
1: That's his job, that's it.
0: Get them wrong?
1: Live by the sword, die by the sword, but you can't have one day VAR is everything and the next day it's not.
0: I think it's Pandora's box that's been opened up, buddy.
1: It's just.
0: Yeah, it's been Pandora's box. Literally, you can't not have VAR now because it's just there.
1: Because you've got, like yesterday, you could have had, you had the result as it was, or you had one, a different game, which had two red cards, an offside.
0: Yeah. Moving on to another couple of games here. We're looking at Arsenal. It's Arsenal's to lose now, isn't it? Seriously.
1: Never say never.
0: Three games to go, 5 points ahead. City, you've got one game in hand. The maths don't do it for me, but hey, what do I know? Because I thought Spurs were going down last week. Absolutely incredible. My team, Man U, big win over Liverpool at Old Trafford. The boys are back, I think.
1: Yeah, well, they've got a big decision to make before you can say they're back.
0: I think they'll give it to Michael Carrick. They'll be mad not to.
1: I don't see how they can't, but strange things have been known.
0: Yeah, look, honestly, being a Manchester United,
1: especially United in the last 10 years.
0: Yeah, it's been tough. It's been a tough support. Well, it's not really. It's my team, but it's been tough with their results. Michael Carrick has just done everything that a Manchester United manager has done in the past, Sir Alex Ferguson, and quite frankly, I'd be amazed if he doesn't get that particular job. That's going to be announced somewhere along the line. Let's have a look at the top of the table, top 10. Everton, that was a draw, stayed in 10th. Chelsea's looking really bad at 9th, yeah?
1: Mm.
0: That's a team that's got a lot of trouble.
1: Yeah, they've got a lot of work to do there.
0: Yeah, Brentford, Bournemouth are above Chelsea. Brighton's in there at in 8th. Aston Villa, my team of the year, well, leading up to Christmas last year, they're down in 5th. They should make it for the Champions League.
1: Probably.
0: The only one that could get close to him, I think, is Bournemouth, Brentford, but I don't think there's enough games. Liverpool in 4th, Man United 3rd, and sitting on 64 wonderful, beautiful points, 40-odd points more than they had last year. Amazing, or something like that.
1: Really?
0: Just absolutely amazing. Man City 2nd, Arsenal 1st, and another big weekend of football coming up this weekend too.
1: Well, every weekend's big now, isn't it? Every game's big now.
0: Yep.
1: They're all defining for all of them.
0: Top of the table, bottom of the table, English Premier League doing absolutely amazing. Coventry City is coming up next year into the Premier League. I think Leicester is as well.
1: No, Leicester aren't.
0: Leicester aren't?
1: No, Leicester go down.
0: Excuse me, that was at the other end of the table.
1: Yeah, wrong end there.
0: Other end of the table.
1: You're just testing me, weren't you?
0: A busy, busy month coming up. Matthew Rayner, our lad Matthew. Hey, Chuck, you just take it easy, bud, and we'll have a chat to you again next week.
1: That'll do. Thanks, Kerry.
0: 7:14, compass.
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Compass FM, Elvis Costello. He's the other Elvis, and every day I ride the book. It's 18 minutes past 7, the Mega Music Breakfast. Now, I have mentioned earlier on that St. John, North Canterbury, they do a Koha-based community service that gets you from your front door to medical appointments. You may have heard this, you may not. The Health Shuttle for St. John attends appointments Monday through to Friday from 10 until 3. Now, if you have medical appointments, that's sort of thing between 10 and 3, Monday through Friday, it costs whatever you can give to book the shuttle. Now, in financial situation at the moment, as far as cost of fuel, it might be an idea to book a shuttle the business day beforehand. So if you've got something that's on maybe Thursday, Friday this week, there's an 0800 number from St. John, North Canterbury, 0800 103 046. If you've got a medical appointment coming up, and you might need someone to drive over there. That's a great idea and a great service too. Thank you. Hetahone St. John's with Nickelback next.

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0: 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Talking about clocks, let's have a look at our one. 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
2: In this update, the police officer critically injured alongside a policewoman killed by a car in a Nelson car park has described realising what happened. Senior Sergeant Lynn Fleming died after being rammed by the car driven by Hayden Tasker. He's pleaded guilty in the High Court at Christchurch to manslaughter but denies murder. Senior Sergeant Adam Ramsey suffered serious injuries. In his first police interview played for the jury, he spoke of seeing car headlights, then nothing, before waking on the ground.
3: Went back mentally through the evening. I was out with Lynn, we were walking around, engine noise, headlights, scene missing. Okay, have I been hit by a car? Probably.
2: A Gloria Vale teacher will spend the next 10 months on home detention after attacking four boys at the Christian community. Vigilant Stan True was found guilty of representative charges.

0: 135 kilometres north of the Bay of Plenty's Te Kaha at 8 p.m. That's news. In sport, a blow for the Warriors as they negotiate a bye week in League's NRL. Roger Tuivasa-Sheck suffered a shoulder injury during last weekend's win over Parramatta. The club says the incident occurred late, but Tuivasa-Sheck played on. His timeline to return remains unconfirmed. Chance Nicol-Klokstad, Mitch Barnett and Ali Leotoa have completed concussion protocols and will be available for selection against the Broncos as part of the Magic Round on May 17. England rugby coach Steve Borthwick survived a review into their worst Six Nations campaign since the competition's expansion in the year 2000. Their only victory came in the opening round against Wales. Four defeats followed a 12-match winning streak. At Sport, I'm Jodie Gill.
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3: All right, look, here's the deal.
4: Sunstrike is very real. If you're out west and driving into the east, make sure your windscreen's nice and clean because it's a very low sun and it's very bright. Real-time traffic. We'll get into the times in just a moment. I can let you know, Pegasus Boulevard roundabout all the way through Woodend, slow going. Typical for this time of the morning. It's just a bottleneck that we have to get through. Pretty similar bottleneck at the eastern end of Tram Road, getting onto the motorway or main north road. It's looking after that, it's looking pretty good. Heading into the city, Northern Corridor, at the moment I would expect it to be relatively busy, and yes it is. Tailback from Innes Road to the roundabout on Cranford Street. Take a wee while to get through there, but nothing dramatic. Talking about Southern Motorway, it is slow going from Curlitz Road, just for the roadworks on Brougham Street, putting that overhead bridge in. No reports of any accidents, so that's good. 18 minutes, Kaiapoi to the city from Ahoka Road. Rangiora commuters from Lineside Road, S Bend to Billy Avenue. It's a 25-minute commute. 27 Woodend, Amberley, 45, 46 Oxford, Mandeville. Halfway down Tram into the sun and the city, 26. 48 Darfield, Rolleston, 26 minutes at this stage. Real-time traffic. We'll have another look at that in half an hour, or as it happens, 26 to 8.
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4: Fine, apart from evening high cloud, northerlies a high 20. 14 the overnight low. The outlook for Thursday, mainly fine. Maybe getting an isolated shower late morning, early afternoon with northeasters. At the moment, temperatures still relatively consistent and all single figures. Kaikoura, 9. 6 degrees, Hanmer Springs, Waio, Rotherham, Culverton. It's still the same around Hardamaikati, Cheviot, Greta Valley. Waipara, Amberley, sees a wee bit chilly there too. 2, 3 degrees, 6 in Oxford. Darfield, 4. Rolleston on 5. And we're looking at 3. Pegasus, Woodend, Ravenswood, Ahoka, Swannanoa, Mandeville, Kaiapoi, Rangiora, 26 to 8.
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4: Having a look at Today in History in just a moment. 6th of May. 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

Compass FM. It's the Escape Club, and we are... No, we're not. We're actually Wild North. North Canterbury. In fact, it's not really wild here at all. It's quite nice and blue sky sunshine. 22 minutes to 8. Today in history, 6th of May, is the 126th day of the year. Today, get this, it's an International No Diet Day, a day dedicated to body acceptance and diversity like it. New Zealand history, 1869, the colonial troops invaded the Urueras. The main purpose of the operation was to punish the Tūhoe, a tribe for supporting Te Kuti Rikirangi, whose rebel forces they had been sheltering there. World history, the Universal Exposition opened in Paris, marking the dedication of the recently constructed Eiffel Tower. This day, 1889. 1910, King George V ascended the British throne after the death of King Edward VII. 1937, Herbert Morrison. He was a radio announcer, and he's the guy that said, "Oh, the humanity," as the Hindenburg airship exploded at Lakehurst, New Jersey, this day, 1937. Liz Taylor got married for the first time. She did it 8 times, the first one to Conrad Hilton, this day, 1950. Roger Bannister broke the 4-minute mile, this day, 1954. Princess Margaret, she married Anthony Armstrong Jones. Jones this day, 1960, and Queen Elizabeth II and French President François Mitterrand formally opened the Channel Tunnel this day, 1994, and the coronation of King Charles III and Queen Camilla was held at Westminster Abbey this day in 2023. Those born this day, Sigmund Freud, Robert E. Perry, he found the North Pole. What the hell is that pole doing up here? Anyway, Rudolf Valentino, Orson Welles, Tony Blair, former Prime Minister of the UK, George Clooney, and... Bob Seger, born this day, 1945. Today in history, it's 20 to 8 on Compass.

North Canterbury's community radio station, broadcasting from the Owen Paterson studio here in Rangiora, and old time rock and roll with Bob Seger. Happy birthday, Bob Seger. Enterprise North Canterbury, there is a business summit coming up very, very soon. If you're a business owner in North Canterbury, we want to talk to you. We'll have a chat about that after Jessie J. She's HAPPY on COMP.

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1: Hey, JPB. Why?
0: 14 minutes to 8. It is the Mega Music Breakfast. Enterprise North Canterbury. Heather and the team down there do an amazing job around North Canterbury. And they've just announced some big news for Canterbury businesses. That is you who, if you own a business in North Canterbury, they've got a business summit coming up. And you may have heard about this, that it was coming up, but what you may not have heard is that they've actually split the day into a couple. Instead of being there for the full day, we are looking at splitting it up into the morning and into the early afternoon. It's happening on May the 13th, so it's not too far away at all, May 13th. Morning Inspiration, it's a bit of a half-day session for you if you want to hear from some inspirational keynote speakers. There is a bit of a morning tea involved in that. And an Afternoon Professional Development, a half-day session, which you've got a couple of workshops working through there. Or you can do the full day for the business summit. Now, we've got the links on the Compass Facebook page, or if you would like to just head towards Enterprise North Canterbury Business Summit, you'll see how that all goes. Nadia Lim is one of the keynote speakers. Mark Ingalls. Mark, he's a wonderful guy. I actually asked him, he's one of the, you know, few people that stood on top of Mount Everest. I actually asked Mark Ingalls, what is the top like? This is a couple of years ago. And he says, it's around 2 metres, 2 square metres when you're standing on top of the world. Mark Ingalls, he's going to be one of these inspirational speakers. Make the summit work for you. Enterprise North Canterbury Business Summit coming soon with us here at Compass FM and Rod Stewart on the way.
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0: 12 minutes to 8, 1-0. Arsenal over Atletico Madrid, half-time in the Champions League semi-final. Second leg, Arsenal lead 2-1 on aggregates. New sport weather, 12 minutes away at 8 o'clock. It's Rod Stewart, Compass FM.

Compass FM. I have to be in the mood, but when I am in the mood, I can sing that song. Can't we all? All you have to do is stub your toe. You should be able to do that, no problem. 4 minutes away from 8 o'clock. 20 people stood in a line across Banyans Road. What's that all about? A local news story coming at 8 o'clock after Coolio.

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1: In this update, Iran says it will take decisive action against vessels not using its approved route through the Strait of Hormuz. The US has begun escorting some ships through the crucial waterway in a directive dubbed Project Freedom. Iran rejects claims ships have transited the strait under US protection and also denies reports it attacked the UAE yesterday. US Secretary of War Pete Hegseth says Project Freedom is more than strategy, it's humanitarian.
2: By breaking Iran's illegal stranglehold, we're protecting the lives and livelihoods of sailors from dozens of countries, securing global energy routes, and preventing shortages that hit the world's poorest people the hardest.
1: A warning, a struggling Air New Zealand's not a good sign for our economy. Investment advisory firm Craigs forecasts the airline will lose $427 million this financial year after taking a major hit from rising jet fuel prices. It estimates the inflated price has added about $3.4 million a day to the airline's costs. Airports NZ Chief Executive Billy Moore says when Air New Zealand sneezes, everyone gets sick.
3: Connectivity drives our economy, and the harder it is to get around, the more our overall economic growth and development, regional development objectives will be affected by this.
1: Rare human-to-human transmission may be behind a Hunter virus outbreak that's killed three cruise ship passengers. The World Health Organization's warning symptoms of the disease, usually spread by rodents, may not appear for up to 6 weeks. The ship's heading towards Spain's Canary Island, where a full investigation will take place. MFAT's aware of one New Zealander on board. China and the US will be invited when New Zealand hosts next year's Pacific Island Forum. A spokesman for Foreign Minister Winston Peters says they hope the two countries will attend. Investigations continue into the disappearance of Invercargill man Kevin Balling, who went missing from his farm in Kaupuka nearly 5 months ago. The 62-year-old was last seen on January 9th. That's news.
4: 2 minutes past eight, Compass FM local news now, and people in Clarkville are worried someone could be seriously hurt or killed by gravel trucks pounding their narrow residential roads. Gravel is being extracted from the Waimakariri River for the new Wood End Bypass motorway. When locals heard that extraction work was set to resume again Monday this week, they blocked the road with themselves in protest of trucks using it. About 20 people stood in a line across Banyans Road. Canterbury's Regional Council granted consents almost 2 years ago for up to 90,000 cubic metres of gravel to be extracted from the Waimakariri and Ashley Rivers for the Wood End Bypass. Banyans Road resident Juliet Edwards said locals had been raising concerns with the Waimak District Council for months but felt like it had not been heard. New Zealand Transport Agency Waka Kotahi said it was aware of the concerns of residents and contractors would work to reduce any disruption to the locals. We'll keep an eye on that story. 3 past 8.
1: In sport. What a cagey start to the Champions League football semi-final second leg between hosts Arsenal and Atletico Madrid. It's goalless approaching half-time with no shots on target. The aggregate score is 1-1. Support from Netball's Players Association regarding the return of two former Silver Ferns to the ANZ Premiership. 48-year-old Liana De Bruyne and 40-year-old Casey Kopua suited up for the Stars and Magic, respectively, to counter injuries. NZNPA Relationships Manager Debbie Christian says that context is important.
5: In this space, it's easy to say, why are we putting our former players on over our young ones? Our young ones not ready, is there not enough depth? And I just think that's just too simplistic way of thinking.
1: That's sport. I'm Jodie Gill.
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7: All right, look, here's the deal.
4: Blue sky, sunshine, the fog seems to have disappeared and it's nice and clear around North Canterbury, but the sun is still quite low. Please be aware of sunstrike if you are commuting or travelling from the west into the east, shall we say. Heading into the city from North Canterbury, it's looking really good. There's no real hold-ups that I can see anywhere. The northern corridor is busy, which is typical for this time of the morning. A tail back from Innes Road to about Kiwi 2 Drive. Slow going through there. If you're heading in from the west, shall we say, using the southern motorway from Naipunawai, slow going to Brougham Street due to the Brougham Street overbridge going over Collins Street there. No reports of any accidents, so let's crack on. 19 minutes is the real-time Kaiapoi to the city from Ahoka Road overpass onto the motorway. Rangiora here are Lineside Road eastbound to Bealeave, 27 minutes. It's the same time Gateway Wood End to the city, 42 Amberley, Oxford 46, around 27 minutes from Mandeville to the central city, Darfield, 2 Colombo Street, using the southern motorway eastbound, 47, 27 from Rolleston. 5 past 8, real time traffic. We'll have another look in half an hour here at Compass FM.
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4: Hump day Wednesday and it's looking good. It will be fine, apart from some evening high cloud. Northerlies expected a high of 20, 14 the overnight low, and mainly fine Thursday. But a wee bit of cloud, isolated showers morning and afternoon. Northeasters. The temperatures, still single figures pretty much everywhere apart from Kaikoura. You're on 11, 7 degrees. Hanmer Springs, Waio, Rotherham, Culverton, Harden, Waikati, Cheviot, Greta Valley. Waipara, Amberley, you're about 5, 7 degrees. Oxford, Darfield on 8, 2 degrees still, Rolleston, and 4, Pegasus, Woodend, Ravenswood, Ahoka, Swannanoa, Mandeville, Kaipoi, Rangiora, 6 past 8.
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0: 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Would appear as if there might be a wee bit of power outage around Wood End. Have you got some information you can share with us? I'd very much appreciate that, as would one or two listeners to Compass FM. Power out around Wood End. Any accidents on the road, let us know. Could be a power pole down somewhere. 311 7100 with the Doobie Brothers, Compass FM.

0: Just a jingle, yeah. It's the Mega Music Breakfast. Thank you to McAlpine's Mighty 10 Mega for helping us out. Now, Abbey Fields. Abbey Field. Have you heard about Abbey Fields? Abbey Fields, this particular charity, build homes for those that are, shall we say, of the more mature members of our community, maybe over 65, those that are retired, that sort of thing. Basically, it is for people aged 65 or over for whom retirement is not always so enjoyable. An Abbey Field house. I've got an auction of promises coming up pretty soon too. Just remember that if you're many older people, it can be a time of loneliness, adjusting to the loss of a driver's license. That's actually a really, really big one. Unsuitable accommodation, rising rents, poor nutritional health. That's why Abbey Field are raising funds to build this house of 14 affordable rental en-suite studios, with family-like communal areas for shared meals and companionship. It's sort of like flatting for retirees. The auction of promise is coming up at the Rangiora RSA, 7 o'clock on Saturday, 16th of May. Now, some of the prizes that you can bid on is 4 nights for 4 people, accommodation in Arrowtown, a ride in a Lamborghini to a winery. There's a burlesque spectacular that could be all yours. Now, Matt Ducey, MP for Waimakariri, has promised a dinner at Bellamy's for 4 people. If you make it to Wellington, you can be shown around Parliament with Matt Ducey. Golf at Clearwater, pottery at Clay and Cotton, Rangiora, mystery envelopes, a whole bunch. You can actually have your name put into a novel. That's one of the auction of promises prizes for you to bid on. So good luck with that. I totally think that this Abbey Field is a wonderful idea, and good luck for everyone involved. Ultravox is next.
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1: In this update, questions whether marine mammals are being utilised in the Middle East conflict. The fragile four-week ceasefire appears to be holding despite both Iran and the US exchanging blows in the Strait of Hormuz. The Wall Street Journal earlier reported Iran could be training dolphins to carry mines towards enemy ships. It suggested Iranian officials have at least discussed reviving the Cold War era program. US Secretary of War Pete Hegseth had this to say when questioned by a reporter.
2: And I can't confirm or deny whether we have kamikaze dolphins, but I can confirm they don't.
1: The Children's Commissioner is calling for more robust training in child protection after more than 300 reports of teacher misconduct last year. Among the reports to the Teaching Council were concerns like inappropriate use of force, competence and breaches of professional boundaries. Signs the Commerce Commission may block a proposed merger of Rotorua's commercial rafting companies. Rotorua Rafting, Kaitiaki Adventures and Kaituna Cascades proposed the merger last November as a way of battling rising dock concession fees and climate change pressures. Local Democracy reports the Commission's published a statement of unresolved issues, calling for further submissions by next Thursday. An award-winning Australian author has pleaded guilty to child exploitation material charges. Craig Sylvie, best known for 2009 novel Jasper Jones, was charged in January after a police raid on his home. The father of three will appear in court in July. That's news. In sport, a consortium claims politics within the sport of Moana Pacific.

0: the original licence. Hosts Arsenal lead 1-0 at half-time and 2-1 on aggregate in the second leg of their Champions League football semi-final with Atletico Madrid. That's sport. I'm Jodie Gill.
1: 28-9 and that score still stands. Arsenal 1, Atletico Madrid 0. 75 minutes into that particular game, Compass.
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4: All right, look, here's the deal.
1: 28-9, Wood End, a wee bit slow going through there. Pretty much typical for this time of the morning, really it is. Southern end of Lineside Road going onto the motorway there near Smith Street. Wee bit slow going onto the motorway. Is there an issue? Let me know. 311-7100. If you're using Martian Road, be aware. Lower Sticks Road bridge there. The Lower Sticks Road bridge. Just south of that, she's a wee bit of roadworks and it could hold you up. Northern Corridor looking pretty good. In fact, traffic is easing on Cranford Street southbound. No real hold-ups there that I can see at all. Coming in on the west on State Highway 76. Slow going from Naipunawai to Collins Street due to the overhead bridge being built there. Looking at real time from Kaiapoi, from Ahoka Road is a 19-minute commute into the city. 25 minutes from Rangiora, that's from the Lineside Road East Bend. Wood End to Bailey Avenue, 27 minutes. Around 25 minutes Mandeville to the Central City and 24 from Rolleston. We'll have another look at traffic from around 4 o'clock this afternoon with the big drive home.
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1: And Met Service forecast is short but sweet, fine weather, bit of evening high cloud, northerlies, there you go, 20 the expected high, 14 the overnight low for Thursday, mainly fine but cloud with isolated showers in the morning and again early afternoon, northeasters for tomorrow. Currently are we waiting for things to upgrade? Here we go, 11 degrees, Kai Kaura, lots of sevens, here we go, from Hanmer Springs, Waio, Rotherham, Culverton, Harden, Waikati, Cheviot, Greta Valley, looking at Waipara, Amberley, Oxford, Darfield, all around 7 degrees, 4 degrees Rolleston, then we're up to 5 for Pegasus Wood End, Ravenswood, Ahoka, Swannanoa, Mandeville, Kaiapoi and Rangiora. 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

Compass FM, Martika, and I feel the earth move. 22 minutes to 9, the Mega Music Breakfast, and here we go. There you go, Compass FM, 22 minutes to 9. Now, the government yesterday has given councils an ultimatum. You may have heard about this. You probably should have. The ultimatum from the government yesterday was to regional councils or councils, come up with amalgamation plans within 3 months or the government is going to do it for you. Now, when I saw that this morning, I remember talking about this with Dan Gordon, Mayor of the Waimakariri yesterday. He was saying that this particular news is going to come out about midday, and that's exactly what happened yesterday. And I reached out to Dan this morning, Dan Gordon, Mayor of Waimak, and I said to him, you know, what is your comments in regards to the announcement yesterday? And this is a text that I got back from Dan Gordon. Our council's priority is meeting the needs of our communities. We will carefully consider and consult on any proposal, ensuring local voices are heard and understood by decision makers. Past consultations, Mr. Gordon says, made our residents' position clear. Structural change is not the right fit for our district at this time. Waimakariri combines strong rural farming and small business foundations with urban lifestyles in our five main centres. Dan Gordon went on to say, we remain open to discussing future options with our neighbours, but not at the expense of our district's identity, local decision-making or ratepayer-owned assets. The final sentence from Dan Gordon says, the best outcomes for our residents will always be our priority and we will continue to advocate strongly on their behalf. So that's from Dan Gordon this morning, and I'm looking forward to having a chat with Mari Black, Mayor of the Hiranui, just after 9 o'clock, and to get her reaction, the Hiranui Council's reaction to the ultimatum. That is going to happen in about half an hour's time at 9:10. So, interesting times, isn't it? Really? Ronan Keating. Sometimes it's up, sometimes it's down. Life is a roller coaster right here on the Mega Music Breakfast, Compass FM.

0: Compass FM and the Bee Gees, 1-2-3-4, 1-2-3-4, brilliant track, disco, very, very much similar to rock and roll. Back in the old late 50s, early 60s, the old rock and roll has just absolutely got onto the dance floor and amazed everyone right around the world. And I know that you have been sitting on the sidelines, sort of pining to be a rock and roll dancer. I know that you have, because we all have that rock and roll in us still. Doesn't matter how old we get to. The Kaiapoi Rock and Roll Club, they want you to pop in tomorrow night at the Kaiapoi Club. Somewhere between 7:30 and 9:30, just listen to some absolutely amazing rock and roll tunes. Four on the floor and gone for gold. The club provides regular lessons and a great atmosphere full of music, dance and social interaction. There'll be a fair bit of laughter and a whole bunch of fun. All age groups are welcome. I know a rock and roller. Her name's Michelle, and my goodness, she can be thrown around people's shoulders like you wouldn't you wouldn't believe. Looks like a helicopter sometimes. It's quite incredible rock and roll dancing. If you'd like further information, Marilyn, she would love to have a chat to you. And I have her cell phone number here. It's an 027 number. If you'd like to have a bit of a think about the Kaiapoi Rock and Roll Club and you'd want to go along tomorrow night and you need Marilyn's number, just give us a quick call here at Compass and I'll be able to share it with you. Or if you've got a pen, here it is, 027-537-5679-1129. The future is very bright here in North Canterbury. Timbuk 3, next.
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0: Compass FM with Billy Ocean and Misheard Lyrics. Well, you can go and get... No, no. Arsenal. Hang on. I got to do this.
1: Arsenal!
0: Are in the Champions League final. So if you're a fan of...
1: Arsenal!
0: You'll be pretty happy. Game just finished now. Arsenal, Champions League final. Joe Boxers right now, news, sport, weather, and then a chat with Murray Black, Mayor of the Hiranui. It's coming soon right here, Compass FM.

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1: In this update, the US Secretary of State is calling its military actions during a ceasefire a defensive operation. Earlier in the week, the US shot down several Iranian boats as it announced it would begin escorting ships through the Strait of Hormuz. The operation, dubbed Project Freedom, is described as distinct and separate to Operation Epic Fury, unleashed on Iran from February. Marco Rubio says it's not offensive in nature.
2: There's no shooting unless we're shot at first. Okay, we're not attacking them. But if they're attacking us or they're attacking a ship, you need to respond to that. You're not going to let some fast boat come up on a ship and shoot it up.
1: Police attending a reported explosion in Auckland's Papakura overnight are speaking to multiple people after discovering drug-related items. They say officers responded to a possible armed incident at the Red Hill address on Ancroft Street around 8:30pm. A teacher's described his fight to save Whangarei Boys High students inside Abbey Caves the day 15-year-old Kanan Patera died. Coroner Alexander Hose examining why the school excursion went ahead 3 years ago, despite days of heavy rainfall. Open Justice reporter Shannon Pittman says a teacher's told the inquest there'd only been shallow water when they'd gone into the cave, but within minutes there was a torrent. She says students were scrambling over each other.
3: The teacher held on to one student who was becoming submerged and had to go underwater and push him onto the rock.
1: The Rolling Stones are set to release a new album. The rock and roll bands unveiled two new songs ahead of releasing Foreign Tongues in July. The album, The Stones' 25th, features a performance by late drummer Charlie Watts alongside regulars Mick Jagger, Keith Richards and Ronnie Wood. That's news.
4: 9:04, Compass Local News Now and Rural Women New Zealand welcomes the government's decision to increase the conveyance allowance by 30%, acknowledging it as a step forward towards supporting rural families facing rising transport costs amid New Zealand's fuel crisis. The conveyance allowance is a payment made to parents and caregivers to contribute towards the cost of getting students to school or to the nearest school bus stop. Frances Beston, Rural New Zealand says, Rural Women New Zealand says, while the increase is a welcome step to support rural families during the crisis, we are eager to see the policy review progress so the families who have lost their routes before the March pause can have some certainty about what comes next. Rural Women New Zealand have been working closely with Federated Farmers and the New Zealand Rural Schools Leadership Association, calling for a review of school bus routes and eligibility criteria. We'll keep an eye on that story as well. It's 9:05.
1: Sport, hosts Arsenal lead Atletico Madrid 1-0 late in the second leg of their Champions League football semi-final. Bukayo Saka scored the go-ahead goal in the 44th minute. Arsenal are up 2-1 on aggregate. Golfer Daniel Hillier will play his maiden PGA Championship after being named in the field for next week's major at the Aronimink Club in Pennsylvania. He's accepted the invitation offered to the top 100 players in the world. Hillier sits 92nd in the rankings after three top five finishes on the European Tour and victory at the New Zealand Open this season. He's previously appeared at five majors with a best finish of 19th equal at the 2024 Open Championship. That's sport. I'm Jodie Gill.
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4: 9:06 with fine weather in the forecast. A bit of an evening high cloud coming back. Northerlies, a high 20. Did I get that right? I'm just double checking. Yes, 20 the expected high, 14 the overnight low, and Thursday mainly fine. Might get a bit of cloud and isolated showers later on in the morning. Early afternoon with northeasters. Friday partly cloudy. 14 degrees in Kaikoura, warming up nicely. 10 for Hanmer Springs, Waio, Rotherham, Culberton, Hardin, Waikati, Cheviot, Greta Valley and Oxford, Darfield. There you go. Waipata, Amberley, you're around 7 degrees. 6 for Rolleston, also 6. Pegasus Woodend, Ravenswood, Ahoka, Swannanoa, Mandurah, Kaiapoi, Raniura, 9:06. Another information sweep coming your way at 10.
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4: And 7 past 9. Murray Black, Mayor of the Hiranui, is going to be popping onto Compass FM pretty soon, Maria. Got a couple of things to talk about, including instructions from the government. Let's have a chat with Murray after the Four Tops, Compass FM.

0: Compass FM, North Canterbury's community radio station, going loco down in Acapulco, and quite frankly, going slightly stir crazy in the studio here as well, because, man, lots of things have been happening around North Canterbury, and in particular, as far as government is concerned, councils, all that sort of stuff. On the phone with me, Murray Black, Mayor of the Hiranui. Kia ora, good morning, Murray, how are you?
1: Good morning, Kerry. I'm very well, thank you. How are you?
0: I'm okay. Now, did you get a wee bit of a surprise yesterday at around midday when the government gave councils the ultimatum, come up with amalgamation plans within 3 months or the government will do it for you? Were you expecting that sort of rhetoric from the government yesterday?
1: Probably weren't exactly expecting the letter yesterday, but I think we need to go back, over the last 6 or 9 months. Mm-hmm. When councils were given an opportunity to insert their opinion into the simplifying of local government. It was probably just after our elections, October last year. And councils like ours and probably up and down New Zealand all submitted. I think there's about 1,100 submissions. So the letter that all mayors and CEs received yesterday was the government's, analysis of that information. And you're right, the letter stated we as local government have got 3 months to review our current status and consider what options you might have or we might have as Hiranui District.
0: Yep.
1: To actually create a formula that's actually going to be the best for our ratepayers. And I think we need to keep that in mind, that any change that we make has got to be better for our ratepayers because, you know, the cost to do business across 78 councils, if there is a simplified way of doing that because you've got a greater scope of people to serve,
0: yep.
1: That's kind of the direction that's being considered at the state. Notwithstanding, though, Kerry, is the fact that we need to, we talk around our council table about subsidiarity, making sure that the decisions are made at the centre where the issue is being felt, you know. So with complex reform, we need to also make certain that the localised voice is still front and centre of that decision-making.
0: That surprises me a wee bit, Murray, considering that local voices are supposed to be at the heart of everything, but then you've got this government saying, if you don't do it, we're going to do it for you. That's not really looking after local voices, is it?
1: No, I suppose it gives, if I'm just speaking about Hiranui District, it gives us a chance to actually design or co-design something that's going to be best fit for our district and our district ratepayers going into the future. So, but 3 months is a very short time when it's a complex piece of reform. It's about not building something that actually will have unintended consequences, and minimising the amount of unintended consequence would be something that we'll need to have eyes on every corner of what that package might look like.
0: It's going to be. Carry on.
1: Yep. I was going to say, reform is complex.
0: Mm-hmm.
1: If everything we do is intrinsically linked, if we talk about the RM reform or, how we do that type of business is actually linked to the simplification of local government. So, we need to make. We can't actually isolate one parcel of reform and only work on that. We've got to consider the whole suite of reform, really, in this whole process.
0: Okay. So, there's going to be a massive amount of work over the next 3 months, Murray. What happens if the general election later on this year, there is a change of government?
1: Yeah, that's a good, I guess that's a question on everybody's, in everybody's minds, Kerry, because, but I suspect, this is only the crystal ball of Murray Black, I suspect that this whole process has been sort of tempted or tinkered with for a long, many, many years, so I would probably anticipate if there was a change of government, there would be a little bit of tinkering at the reform, but the fundamental thought of this reform package is probably set. Would be my opinion.
0: Yeah, okay.
1: And it is just my opinion.
0: Okay, no, it's fair enough too, Murray, and thanks for clarifying that. You got 3 months. So we found out yesterday. I imagine you've been doing a wee bit of work behind the scenes?
1: Yeah. Well, certainly it crept into my thinking during the night. Mm. And this morning I've had conversations with several key people. Mm-hmm. Already, and just designing a plan, you know, on we need to, I mean, you know, we haven't, you know, the Hiranui District Councillors are aware, but we haven't had a think tank discussion on, yeah. You know, what it means, what is our direction of travel, what is our preferred option, how are we going to navigate this, what are we going to do, how are we going to make it happen.
0: Yeah.
1: So we haven't had those discussions around the full council table. So, you know, that is something that we will set up as soon as possible. But as you say, 3 months is, you know, whizzed by pretty quickly.
0: Yep.
1: And, you know, then we need to socialise that, of course, with our community as well. So our community are fully aware of the implications, both positive and negative, around change, you know.
0: Yeah.
1: And I want our councillors and our community to understand the benefits or the... you know, the negative impacts.
0: Absolutely. We'll be keeping an eye on
1: those.
0: We'll be keeping an eye on this for the next 3 months, obviously, Murray, and we'll keep asking about this one here. That literally is the only thing. See this piece of paper? Well, I got a piece of paper. what is going on? That's literally the question that I had for you this morning. Is there anything that's coming up this week, Murray, that you'd like to share with the family?
1: Look, it's I'm going to the Federated Farmers annual general meeting later on this afternoon. Mm-hmm. So that's always good to, you know, support our primary producers through the Federated Farmers organisation. So I'll do that this afternoon. There is just a lot on our plate at the moment. It is particularly busy. We adopted our engagement plan for our annual plan yesterday at council. So we will have some information out for community, but because we haven't fundamentally changed anything and we're looking at a 3.97, we're looking to use our media options to get people to understand that annual plan. Mm-hmm. and provide us some feedback in a less formal manner.
0: Yep.
1: But notwithstanding that, still important that people have an opportunity and we welcome feedback, both in support or, you know, with an alternate opinion or an idea. So, you know, really want our community to be connected with that and value their input.
0: Absolutely. Hiranui District Council.org. That's where you'll find all the information. Murray Black, Mayor of the Hiranui. We'll have a chat to you again next Wednesday. Have a good week.
1: Lovely. Thanks very much, Kerry.
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0: Keeping it Kiwi, Midge Marsden. The month of May, New Zealand Music Month. Burning rain. It's 23 minutes past nine. Lots and lots of work going on in various councils around North Canterbury at the moment. Kaikoura, Hiranui, Waimakariri, all working on the news that was announced yesterday by the government. So keeping an eye on that one there. Local government is changing. This week in North Canterbury is Road Safety Week. Road Safety Week. It's also New Zealand Sign Language Week. So let's not conflate the two. Sign language, when you're driving badly, you know, you get the odd finger going out the window. That's not good. That's not sign language that we really want. What we want is road safety, and I'm going to try and get myself out of that particular. So here we go. Last year, a lot of people have been injured and sadly passed away in serious crashes on Canterbury roads. The number that you have heard recently and all this week is 261 families, workplaces, communities all been affected last year and continuing to come into this year and probably for the rest. It is choices that we make on the roads. So Road Safety Awareness Week, choose safety. Choose to wait that gap that's slightly small to get into the road. Choose not to drink. Choose not to do anything that could cause all sorts of carnage on the roads. Road Safety Awareness Week. We can all be part of it. Slow down, look out for each other, and let's work together to bring that horrendous number down, 261. 24 past nine, music on the way. We've got a couple of Kiwi songs really cranking into New Zealand Music Month. 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
1: In this update, police are launching an investigation after they found a body in Northland's Kaikoi overnight. They were called to Napipito Road just after 11 p.m, where one person was found dead. Jordan Dunn has more.
2: Police currently believe two people were knocked off their dirt bikes, one on Ngāpipito Road and the other on adjoining Tāna Road in Moerewa. The second rider's in hospital with serious injuries. Ngāpipito Road is expected to remain closed between State Highway 15 and Tāna Road for some time. Those with information are urged to come forward.
1: A trial for the man accused of murdering Nelson police officer Lynn Fleming enters its third day today. She died while on patrol alongside Senior Sergeant Adam Ramsey after being rammed by a car. Hayden Taskers pleaded guilty in the High Court at Christchurch to manslaughter, but not guilty to murder. NZ Herald senior journalist Anna Lesk says the court will hear evidence from witnesses, including other officers, for the rest of the week.
3: The member of the public who badly injured. She was actually helping Senior Sergeant Ramsey when she was struck by Tasker's car as he came back a second time towards police.
1: If you're finding it harder to find a new job, you're not alone. Stats NZ data due out this morning is expected to show unemployment has remained steady or risen slightly in the first 3 months of this year. It was already at a near decade high in the previous quarter. New documents show officials wanted China and the US to attend key Pacific meetings last year. They were barred from attending the Pacific Islands Forum in the Solomon Islands. Senior political reporter Azaria Howell has more.
4: A spokesperson for Foreign Minister Winston Peters says New Zealand will wish for all partners to attend when it hosts in 2027, and China and the United States will definitely be invited. A briefing obtained under the Official Information Act shows MFAT officials saying it was regrettable and a missed opportunity to attend the forum without partner and supporter nations.
1: That's news. In sport, jubilant scenes in North London on DAZN.
5: To the Champions League final for only the second time in their history.
1: Arsenal have beaten Atletico Madrid 1-0 on the night and 2-1 on aggregate in the semi-final stage. Bukayo Saka scored the decisive goal just before half-time. The Gunners' only other appearance in a Champions League decider came 20 years ago when they were beaten by Barcelona. England rugby coach Steve Borthwick has survived a review into their worst Six Nations campaign since the competition's expansion in the year 2000. And Welsh Test veteran and former Crusader Lee Halfpenny will retire at the end of the current European season. That's news and sport. I'm Adam Cooper.
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8: 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Yes, middle of the week. All right, let's have a look at the weather today. It's nice to see sunshine, no cloud today. A little bit later on tonight, northerlies. Tomorrow, Thursday, is mainly fine but cloudy with isolated showers in the morning and afternoon. Northeasterlies becoming strong in the morning as well. Aiming for a high of 20, quite moderate today, and a low of just 14. Kaikoura on 16, Hamner Springs, Wire, Rotham, Culverton, Hardenway, Carey on 14, Cheviot, Domet 13, Greta Valley 14, Waipa Damble 11, Oxford is 13, Darfield is 14, everywhere else is between 9 and 11 degrees. It is 3 minutes past 10.
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0: Compass FM, Human League, Human. It's like a box of chocolates. Not too sure who's showing up on the radio at the moment. The variety is the spice of life. Joining me in the studio, Matt Lynn from North Canterbury Basketball. Matt, kia ora, good morning. How are you?
1: Kia ora, how are you doing?
0: That's okay. How long have you taken in practice to get that voice as low as you can?
1: Zero.
0: A voice for radio there, Matt, absolutely. How's basketball going in North Canterbury at the moment, mate?
1: Really well. The numbers keep growing and we just keep catering for it and doing a lot of development all over the show, just keeping up with demand.
0: Yeah, man.
1: It was a really busy term one with South Island Primary Schools, qualifiers, the Blitz. We had three really big tournaments.
0: Yeah.
1: And it was all our volunteers and supporters were most appreciative of getting us through that term one. It
0: fantastic.
1: Was outstanding. Thousands of people were brought to the area. So.
0: Isn't that just amazing? It really is. Hey, term two, up and running.
1: Yeah, so we're straight into it. We've got our Kiwi Hoops starting today.
0: Yep.
1: And that's for years 3 through to 8.
0: Okay.
1: And we have them broken up into sessions and you've got quality coaching there. We do have a free come and try, so if you'd like to come along with a buddy and just try it out before you sign up.
0: That'll be out at Main Power?
1: Down at Main Power, 4 till 5 of the year, 3-4s and 5-6s, and then we run our Girls Got Game and the year 7-8s from 5 till 6.
0: And you're running all of this yourself, Matt?
1: Yeah, we're doing all of this ourselves.
0: That's a lot of work, isn't it?
1: I've got some great coaches and support, so it's... it just gets stronger and stronger.
0: Kiwi Hoops and Girl Got Game, they're for the younger ones, yeah?
1: That's for the primary school age.
0: Okay, my grandson, he's 10 years old. He's a rugby and rugby league player, can play brilliantly, really, but he wants to play basketball.
1: Absolutely, it's catching on.
0: It is catching on, isn't it?
1: So
0: just amazing.
1: It'd be like a year 5 or 6 or something like that. And Kiwi Hoops is a great introduction. You learn how to play and... just the whole, not so much plays. It's working on your fundamentals, give you a really good grounding.
0: Yep.
1: We see the groups as they progress. We just stream them into ability at that time, age and stage, and, they just keep on growing through it. And we see a lot of them now in our 16s and 18s, you know, and they all started in Kiwi Hoops.
0: Yeah, so. Isn't that just fantastic?
1: Yeah, and all these college kids that keep on going to the States.
0: Yeah, mate, that's a career path, isn't it? It really is.
1: Oh, 100%, and especially in the girls' side of the game as well. There's so many college girls over there getting a free education, a hell of a life experience. Hannah Tolley's on her way in a couple of months.
0: I was going to say, someone just got picked up in the draft.
1: Yeah.
0: Do you know this person?
1: Yeah, she's from our... She's North Canterbury.
0: I thought she was. I just didn't want to...
1: Oh, the draft? No, that was... Walker.
0: It's okay.
1: Walker Ledger.
0: It's okay.
1: Yeah, yeah. And that's phenomenal.
0: But again, it's a career path and something to do. You put a ball in the kids' hands, they're either going to kick it or bounce it, eh?
1: Absolutely, and we've just got to keep making it fun.
0: Absolutely. Winter Club competition, what's that all about?
1: Yeah, so we each year we put in teams into the Canterbury Basketball Association winter competition.
0: Yep.
1: We've got 15 teams out there this year. Everywhere through from under 17s, 15s, girls, boys. Our strength is we've got 5 under 13 boys teams and another 3 girls teams, and we just love seeing that growth coming through and give them a really good grounding in the game.
0: Have you seen an increase in the teams since you've been at Main Power?
1: Oh, definitely, since, I've been here just over 2 years now, and, you know, the numbers that try out for reps, the numbers that are wanting to play Winter Club, our Friday and Thursday night basketball competition, people want to play. A big push for us this year is through the winter is just getting and retaining those officials and the coaches and stuff like that.
0: The
1: coaching's key for us.
0: If you got the kids, you need to have someone to instruct them,
1: Absolutely. And I would have played anywhere as long as it was with a good coach and with my mates. It could be Timbuktu.
0: That's it.
1: So, we're really mindful of that.
0: Yeah.
1: And front and centre to have our quality of coaching.
0: Matt,
1: that's serving the kids.
0: So. You're front and centre too for North Canterbury Basketball, but you've got a lot of people behind the scenes helping you out.
1: Oh, absolutely. And whether it's the undertaking of big tournaments like the qualifiers and SIPT, when there's a small army of volunteers and everyone just pitches in.
0: Yeah.
1: And our gratitude for that Hard to put into words sometimes.
0: Absolutely.
1: Just wouldn't be possible.
0: Good on you. Yeah. Matt Lind from North Canterbury Basketball. Have you ever been on karaoke singing Elvira with the Oak Ridge Boys? I think that you could do the boom, ba, ba, mo, mo. Go on, do that. maybe not.

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1: In this update, police are urging anyone with information to come forward after two people were knocked off their dirt bikes in the far north, with one found dead. Officers were called to Napipito Road outside Kaikohe just after 11 last night, where they found the body and believe they were knocked from their bike. They believe the same happened to another rider on adjoining Tana Road. They're in hospital with serious injuries. The US Secretary of State says Operation Epic Fury, which started with attacking Iran in February, has concluded. Marco Rubio has laid out how the future of the conflict could unfold. He says the latest operation to escort stranded vessels through the Strait of Hormuz is purely defensive, and they'll only shoot if shot at first. Rubio says the offensive stage of the war is over.
2: We achieved the objectives of that operation. I'm not going to, you know, we're not cheering for an additional situation to occur. We would prefer the path of peace.
1: The Reserve Bank says the Iran war is continuing to have significant and immediate effects on New Zealand. Its latest financial stability report says our banks, insurance companies, and financial institutions are well positioned for what comes next. Air New Zealand could be eyeing up further cuts, with forecasts it could lose $427 million this financial year. Investment advisory firm Craigs forecasts the airline's already taken a $221 million hit since the Iran war started. It estimates inflated jet fuel prices has added about $3.4 million a day to the airline's costs. Finding a job is set to get tougher before it gets easier. Unemployment reached a near-decade high in the last 3 months of last year, as job growth failed to keep up with the number of people moving to New Zealand. Stats NZ data due out this morning is expected to show it remained steady or rose slightly in the first 3 months of this year. The NZ chief economist Mike Jones says it's expected to keep rising.
3: We now think unemployment probably drifts up over most of this year and peaks at 5.8% by the end of the year.
1: That's news. In sport, Arsenal have beaten an Atletico Madrid 1-0 on the night and 2-1 on aggregate to reach the Champions League football final. The Gunners' only other appearance in a decider came 20 years ago when they were beaten by Barcelona. Manager Mikel Arteta has reacted to the feat.
4: It's an incredible night. We made history again together, and I cannot be happier, prouder for everybody that is involved in this football club. The manner that that we got received outside the stadium already was special and unique.
1: Bayern Munich host Paris Saint-Germain tomorrow to determine Arsenal's opponents. Golfer Daniel Hillier will play his maiden PGA Championship after being named in the field for next week's major at the Aronimink Club in Pennsylvania. That's news and sport. I'm Adam Cooper.
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7: Tamariki, Tamariki Ma, 11:03 with fine weather today. All day today. Evening, high cloud and a northeaster developing this afternoon. Going for a high still around 20 degrees. 14 will be the overnight low or close to it. And mainly fine conditions tomorrow, Thursday. Bit cloudy, isolated showers late morning, early afternoon, northeasters. At the moment, it's pretty consistent temperatures up and down the Motu and 18 degrees in Kaikoura, 19 in Darfield, and pretty much everywhere else 16 or 17 degrees. How does that sound? 11:03.
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1: In this update, unemployment has fallen slightly in the first 3 months of this year. Latest Stats NZ data shows the rate was 5.3% in the March quarter, down from 5.4% in the December quarter. With more, here's business reporter Michael Sergal.
2: Economists had forecast the rate would land between 5.4 and 5.5%. Job numbers have been increasing, particularly in healthcare and public administration and in Otago and Canterbury. But the workforce has also been growing fast, with more people moving here and fewer people leaving.
1: Deputy Prime Minister David Seymour is calling for people to have a level head around potentially joining a coalition to reopen the Strait of Hormuz. The US has invited New Zealand to help. Foreign Minister Winston Peters has said we're not close to a point where the government would make decisions on this, with only initial and preliminary information on the issue. Seymour says we should take a mature and thoughtful approach to participation.
3: We're a trading nation, we're an island nation, we're a maritime nation. We need the seas to be open. We need to contribute to that.
1: The World Health Organization says human-to-human transmission of hantavirus is likely on board a cruise ship where three have died and other cases are confirmed. 150 people are on board. East Anglia University Professor Paul Hunter told the BBC it's likely people were infected before the cruise.
4: The concerns are that if it is learning how to spread person to person, whether that bodes concern for future development of epidemics. That's why we need to be very careful that we properly investigate this.
1: Unionists are making a plea for the UN to make a judgment on the government's pay equity overhaul, making it harder to lodge claims. Groups are urging investigation into whether it amounts to systemic discrimination against women. The Human Rights Commission is involved in the work. Council of Trade Unions Secretary Melissa Ansell-Bridges says at its heart it's a human rights issue.
5: We have marched and protested and 96,000 people have signed petitions.
1: That's news. In sport, Arsenal manager Mikel Arteta has taken the club to a second Champions League football final after a 20-year hiatus. They've beaten Atletico Madrid 1-0 on the night and 2-1 on aggregate. Arteta says his biggest conundrum was deciding a team.
6: If you see my iPad, the amount of lineups that I've done and put it and change it and turn it again and what about this and freshness and the possible subs and if they do that, we do this. At the end, it was my gut feeling.
1: Golfer Daniel Hillier will feature at his maiden PGA Championship major in Pennsylvania next week. And six New Zealand combinations will contest the badminton horse trials this week in Gloucestershire, led by former